Big hit for the English band Breathe back in 1988. That was Hands to Heaven. Welcome along to After Hours once again. I hope you will stay with me for the next 55 minutes or so as we bring you some chilled out entertainment at the end of the day, wherever we find you listening. Whether you're at home, whether you're at work, or whether you're driving somewhere late at night, we have just the right mix of music for you. Right, we're going to take it back to the 1970s now, and a song from Christopher Cross's debut album. This is Sailing.

duet from Peter Cetera of Chicago and Amy Grant. That was The Next Time I Fall in Love. You're listening to After Hours right here on your favourite radio station, the very best mix of late night music on the radio. And we're going to continue now with one from Sam Smith. This is called Latch.

0: was a song from an American band called Augustana, and that was Fire. Still lots of great chilled out music to come on this evening's edition of After Hours. Coming next is a song from Juice Newton.
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That was a song that was originally a hit for Merrily Rush and the Turnabouts back in the 1960s, but that was the version released in 1981 by singer-songwriter Juice Newton. If you've just joined us, you're very welcome to After Hours with me, Fred Setters. This is Paula Abdul.

group that had a very strong musical heritage. That was Wilson Phillips, of course, with Hold On, formed of Carney Wilson, Wendy Wilson and China Phillips, the daughters of Brian Wilson of the Beach Boys and John and Michelle Phillips of the Mamas and the Papas. So they probably heard a lot of music growing up. You're listening to After Hours with me, Fred Setters. Now to a chap that can always crack out a good ballad now and again. This is Phil Collins.

0: That was Phil Collins and Every Day. Still lots of great late night music to come on this evening's edition of After Hours, so don't go anywhere.
1: Bringing you the best late night music. After Hours.

That was a lovely song by American singer-songwriter Selena, and that was called Dreaming of You. Now to a song from Scottish singer-songwriter, goes by the name of Sheila Walsh. This is her version of the track that was made famous by Westlife. This is You Raise Me Up.

That was a big hit for Canadian singer Dan Hill back in 1977. That was Sometimes When We Touch. Well, we've come to the end of another edition of After Hours, so it's time to bring down the shutters on the show. But don't worry, we'll be back same time, same place, right here on your favourite radio station for some more chilled out late night entertainment. But tonight, I leave you in the company of Ryan Cabrera, and this is a song called True. Good night.

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1: From the Sky News Centre at 2. Hundreds of planes, their passengers and crew are starting today in the wrong location after an air traffic control issue caused disruption to flights yesterday. There's warnings about more delays and cancellations this morning, with the chief executive of provider NATS saying a long tailback needs resolving. Last night, Martin Rolfe said he accepts full responsibility.
2: Can I just express my huge sympathies to everyone who has been caught up in today's disruption? We absolutely take responsibility for this. We never want this sort of thing to happen. I completely understand how frustrating it is for passengers.
1: Benjamin Netanyahu's reacted angrily to the UK sanctioning and banning goods from Israeli settlements in the occupied West Bank. Foreign Secretary Ed Miliband accused what he calls settler terrorists of ethnically cleansing Palestinians. Israel's Prime Minister has closed the British consulate in Jerusalem and banned several politicians from the country. They include Labour MP John McDonnell, who thinks it's for his support of a medic.
3: He's called the doctor of the poor. He was arrested in June. He's not been seen since, but there are rumours about harsh treatment in prison, and I've been raising his case. So it might be because of that, because I have been very clear this is just unacceptable behaviour.
1: State media in Tehran's reporting airstrikes after the US military says it destroyed five Iranian crude oil tankers. The southern port of Jask and Karg Island were apparently targeted. The Duke and Duchess of Sussex are said to be surprised by a letter from the King clarifying their status as non-working royals. Palace sources say the announcement was sent to Prince Harry's team, government departments and military officials. Ireland's media regulator started an investigation into child safety measures on X. It'll examine whether rules on age checks and parental controls are being strictly followed. And Manchester City maintained their winning start to the season with a 2-0 victory at Porto in the Champions League. Aston Villa got past Club Brugge 3-2 in Belgium. That's the latest.
0: HRB. 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

0: 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Around the hospital, online at hrbasingstoke.co.uk and across Basingstoke on DAB. This is HRB.
1: From the Sky News Centre at 3, more flight disruptions expected across the UK this morning after an air traffic control issue left hundreds of planes stranded yesterday. Many planes and crew are starting today in the wrong place, but the chief executive of provider NATS says it's now fixed the technical problem but admitted recovery efforts took longer than hoped. Margaret Sloan spent hours on the tarmac in Glasgow.
2: We just had to sit and wait, and it was the captain came online and told us there was issues in London with flight control, and he has just been trying to get information.
1: Israel shutting the UK consulate in Jerusalem and banning several politicians from entering the country is in response to Foreign Secretary Ed Miliband sanctioning Israeli settlements in the occupied West Bank. The US military says it's destroyed five Iranian crude oil tankers overnight. It's after it's reported one of its warships being targeted by ballistic missiles. The inquiry into the Nottingham attacks is expected to hear from police, NHS England and the government before it ends today. Yesterday, a panel of experts was told the death of Barnaby Webber was potentially preventable if he'd had a different medical treatment at the scene. He was killed by Valdo Calicane, who also stabbed Grace O'Malley Kumar and school caretaker Ian Coates in 2023. Lee is one of Ian's sons.
3: Starting to get a bit of closure, maybe even start thinking about the grieving process and carrying on with your own life. And, you know, 3.5 years down the line, and Nottinghamshire Police are still submitting evidence that should have been out there for the CPS and for all to see before it even went to trial.
1: 300 jobs are expected to go at Channel 4. It's one of the biggest rounds of layoffs in the broadcaster's 43-year history. And LIV Golf has filed for bankruptcy protection as it seeks to salvage the breakaway league as a new entity without Saudi funding. It's understood players could be allowed to leave the tour. That's the latest.
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0: Hi, I'm John Perkin, a presenter here on Hospital Radio Basingstoke. And you can join me for JP's musical extravaganza every Friday evening between 6 and 8 o'clock. It's a request programme, so I'll play whatever song you would like to hear, anything from ABBA to ZZ Top. There'll be local news, weather and any other quirky tidbits I can dig up. So make it a date in your diary and join me here on HRB every Friday at 6 and lose yourself in 2 hours of terrific music. It's a great way to start the weekend. You know it makes sense.
1: A squeezing across the chest. A feeling of unease. That sense something's not right.
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3: The latest national and international news is next. From our studios at Basingstoke and Northampshire Hospital, online, around the hospital, and across Basingstoke on DAB, this is HRB.
4: From the Sky News Centre at 4, the boss of air traffic control provider NATS says he takes full responsibility for a fault that caused disruption to more than 600 flights yesterday. Martin Rolfe says an investigation into the incident is underway and a fix is in place, but Ryanair wants him to resign and Wizz Air says NATS needs overhauling. Travel correspondent for The Telegraph, Simon Calder, warns delays will continue today.
5: Already British Airways is saying some of its flights are going to be up to 9 hours late in and out of Heathrow. There are going to be dozens of cancellations in the morning of flights coming into Heathrow because basically the flights didn't go out tonight.
4: The Palestinian ambassadors described UK trade sanctions against illegal settlements in the West Bank as a moment of leadership and statesmanship. Israel's reacted angrily, ordering the closure of the British consulate in Jerusalem and banning 12 MPs from the country. Government spokesperson Doron Spielman says the UK should be solving its own problems.
6: Stop focusing on Israel, we're building on our homeland, and focusing on your own land because it's important to the world. Go back to being British, go back to being leaders of the free world, and don't condemn and sanction the people who are trying to stand against evil.
4: Prime Minister Andy Burnham says the move's in support of a two-state solution. State media in Tehran's reporting airstrikes after the US military says it destroyed 5 Iranian crude oil tankers. The southern port of Jask and Karg Island were targeted. Parliament's Public Accounts Committee says government compensation schemes have distressed and re-traumatised around 3/4 of victims. It's reported lengthy delays, poor communication and complex evidence requirements. More than 1.7 million patients have waited more than half a day for emergency care in England. The National Audit Office's figures follow concerns that long A&E waits could increase the risk of death. And Manchester City's Champions League campaign started with a 2-0 victory at Porto. Aston Villa got past Club Brugge 3-2 in Belgium. That's the latest.
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Everybody's talking about the good old days, right? Everybody, the good old days, the good old days. Well, let's talk about the good old days. Come to think of it, as bad as we think they are, these will become the good old days for our children. But why don't we try to remember that kind of September when life was slow and oh, so mellow. Try to remember. And if you remember, then follow. Oh, why does it seem that the past is always better? We look back and we think the winters were warmer, the grass was greener, the skies were bluer, and smiles were bright.

The Basingstoke Transport Festival, the Old Basing Carnival, the Tadley Treacle Fair, out in your community. This is HRB.

0: The Basingstoke Festival, the Sherfield Fete, the Basingstoke Half Marathon, out in your community. This is HRB.
1: This has got to be the saddest day of my life. I called you here today for a bit of bad news. I won't be able to see you anymore because of my obligations and the ties that you have. We've been meeting here every day. And since this is our last day together, I want to hold you just one more time. When you turn and walk away, don't look back. I want to remember you just like this. Let's just kiss and say goodbye.

0: Hi, I'm John Perkin, a presenter here on Hospital Radio Basingstoke. And you can join me for JP's musical extravaganza every Friday evening between 6 and 8 o'clock. It's a request programme, so I'll play whatever song you would like to hear, anything from ABBA to ZZ Top. There'll be local news, weather and any other quirky tidbits I can dig up. So make it a date in your diary and join me here on HRB every Friday at 6 and lose yourself in 2 hours of terrific music. It's a great way to start the weekend. You know it makes sense.
1: Speaking to Sean, who's a member of the dementia team here at Basingstoke Hospital.
2: I guess the main point is that most of the time our patients generally don't come in because of the dementia itself. People living with dementia obviously get the same kind of ailments as everybody else, and the problem is the dementia will compound those issues. So we're essentially here to support them through that journey and hopefully kind of level that balance, make sure they get the support and the care that they need.
1: On top of the beds there's like a little sunflower logo. Perhaps you could just explain a little bit more about that for us?
2: The sunflower just denotes that somebody has a diagnosis of dementia. So it's not something that people may necessarily want to sort of be sort of everybody to know about, but they do need, again, that extra level of care. So it's just a way of allowing the staff on the wards to know that person has a diagnosis, and that whilst everyone should certainly have a person-centred approach given to them, that it's really, really important that we try and stress that and give them the time and the knowledge of our expertise that we're able to do.
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4: On your smart speaker, around the hospital, online at hrbasingstoke.co.uk, this is HRB.
5: From the Sky News Centre at 5, Ryanair wants the boss of the air traffic control provider NATS to resign after a fault caused more than 1,000 flights to be cancelled. It says a fix is now in place, but that recovery is taking longer than hoped. Passengers are being warned of further disruption today. Head of Wizz Air UK, Yvonne Moynihan, says it's not good enough.
6: This is the third summer where we have had mass disruption, so it should be a case of three strikes and you're out. Airlines are prepared and resilient, and so the same should be expected of NATS, particularly as they are critical national infrastructure.
5: The Prime Minister insists trade restrictions against illegal settlements in the West Bank aren't aimed at the Israeli people, but rather at securing a two-state solution. Israel's closing the British consulate in Jerusalem as part of its response. It didn't retaliate against 11 other countries who imposed sanctions, but the Palestinian ambassador to the UK, Hussam Zomlot, says Andy Burnham's government is leading, not following.
7: It's a turning point in the British-Palestinian relations. It's a good day for the UK. It's a moment of leadership, statesmanship, given the historic responsibility of Britain towards Palestine and the region.
5: America's military says it destroyed 5 Iranian crude oil tankers in retaliation for one of its warships coming under fire in recent days. State media in Tehran's reported missiles being fired at US targets in Jordan. It's thought youth unemployment could be even higher than the official figures. England's Children's Commissioner estimates that some 42,000 teenagers are enrolled in colleges but attending less than half the time. Manchester City began their Champions League campaign with a 2-0 victory at Porto. Aston Villa defeated Club Brugge 3-2 in Belgium. And walking quickly might be just as good for your health as longer, slower walks. Research found taking 80 steps per minute may be just as effective as 60. That's the latest.
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0: Matt is enjoying a rare day off, feet up, footy on. But the platelets from his last blood donation are definitely not having a day off.
1: Having cancer is really hard. The chemo makes me feel super tired. I need platelet transfusions a lot. They help me feel a bit better so I can hang out with my friends. Matt doesn't know me, but thanks to giving types like him, I can keep going.
0: By giving blood, you can be there for someone without being there. Save up to 3 lives in 1 hour. Book now at blood.co.uk.
2: So I'm Kerry Stowe. I'm the lead tissue viability clinical nurse specialist for Hampshire Hospitals. And I look after the tissue viability team. So we're a team of specialist nurses who work within the field of wound care and complex wounds. So our aims as a service are to have an improved structure where we sit within the umbrella of fundamentals of care, which aims to consider the broader picture of our patients. We envisage being a single point of access for our healthcare colleagues. Our aim is to offer individualised care based on a holistic assessment and to help motivate the delivery of care. We work with all aspects of prevention and management of acute and chronic wounds with a focus on these patients with hard to heal and complex wounds.
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4: From our studios at Basingstoke and North Hampshire Hospital, broadcasting across Basingstoke on DAB, this is HRB.
5: From the Sky News Centre at 6. Hundreds of planes and thousands of passengers are not where they're meant to be this morning after flight chaos yesterday. The boss of the air traffic control company, NATS, has apologised for what he calls an unfortunate technical problem. Margaret Sloan spent hours on the tarmac in Glasgow.
6: We just had to sit and wait, and it was the captain came online and told us there was issues in London with flight control, and he has just been trying to get information.
5: The Foreign Secretary has been accused of outrageous lies after he announced sanctions on illegal Israeli settlements in the West Bank. Israel's government says it'll close the British consulate in East Jerusalem in retaliation and ban 12 MPs from entering Israel. More than 1.7 million patients have waited more than half a day for emergency care in England. Figures from the National Audit Office follow concerns that long A&E waits are linked to an increased risk of death. The review's author, Andy Morrison, says many areas need to be targeted.
7: Clearly, there needs to be a strong focus on improving delayed discharges or reducing delayed discharges, not just in terms of the handoffs to the wider system of social care and outside of the hospital, but within the hospital as well.
5: The government says it's acting to improve patient flow through hospitals. Tech giants are going to be forced to make it impossible for children to take or view nude images. The culture secretary's told MPs Apple and Google haven't done enough, and it's almost certain she'll introduce legislation. Manchester City maintained their winning start to the season with a 2-0 victory at Porto in the Champions League. Aston Villa began their league phase return by getting past Club Brugge 3-2. And Alan Carr's picked up a special recognition prize at the National Television Awards. He was serenaded by his co-stars from Celebrity Traitors, which also won Best Reality Competition.
3: From Bramley to Brighton Hill, Buckskin to Overton.
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1: Hey, it's the Emperor Roscoe. Doing a Gabba Gabba Gabba with you. 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

something for you right now. Sam and Dave got the Soul Man. Do you remember this one? It was 24. Way up there where the air is rare in 67. Soul Heaven. Massive Eve.

Yeah.

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0: From our studios at Basingstoke and North Hampshire Hospital, online, around the hospital, and across Basingstoke on DAB, this is HRB.
4: From the Sky News Centre at 7. Hundreds of planes, their passengers and crew are starting today in the wrong location after an air traffic control issue caused disruption to flights yesterday. There's warnings about more delays and cancellations this morning, with the chief executive of provider NATS saying a long tailback needs resolving. Martin Rolfe, who's due to meet the transport secretary later, also apologised for the fault.
5: Our system is now back up and running, so we have resolved the issue and now controllers are there to help make sure that we can recover as fast as possible. The best information in terms of how long this will take to resolve lies with the airlines. We will obviously support them in everything we do, but they are the best people for customers to go to.
4: Tech platforms are expected to be forced by the government to make it impossible for children to take, share or view nude images.
6: The government will also require apps that children use to prevent them from accessing or sharing nudity as soon as possible. We will explore what legislation is needed to implement this commitment with a view to moving as quickly as possible.
4: Culture Secretary Lisa Nandy says the changes made so far don't meet the scale of the crisis facing under-18s. She says she's almost certain she'll have to introduce legislation. Mourners will gather later for the funeral of one of the police officers killed in last month's crash on the A66. PC Matthew Blades died when his patrol car was hit in a head-on collision near Middlesbrough. It's thought drinking very hot drinks could increase the risk of esophageal cancer. Scientists say the hot liquid can damage the cell lining of the food pipe on the way down to the stomach. Erling Haaland got both goals as Manchester City beat Porto 2-0 in the Champions League last night. Aston Villa got past Club Brugge 3-2 in Belgium. Meanwhile, Crystal Palace secured their place in the fourth round of the EFL Cup with a 3-0 victory over Middlesbrough. 2025 winners Newcastle beat Championship side Millwall 1-0. That's the latest.
0: Around the hospital, online at hrbasingstoke.co.uk and across Basingstoke on DAB. Local news and information. 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

0: Brittany, before you go, there's something I want you to have.
1: Oh, it's beautiful. But wait a minute, isn't this?
0: Yeah, yes it is.
1: But I thought the old lady dropped it into the ocean in the end.
0: Well, baby, I went down and got it for you.
1: Aw, you shouldn't have.

0: Why is today called Wednesday? Well, the early Scandinavians and Germans believed that Odin, or Woden, was the chief god of Asgard, and as such deserved to have a day of the week named after him. The Anglo-Saxons used the word Wodensdag. Wednesday is often referred to as Hump Day because of its position as the middle day of the working week. If the working week were a hill, then Wednesday would be the crest, and it's all downhill from here.
1: This is HRB.
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Get your fiction fix from 2 to 4pm, where there'll be a choice of more than 3,000 novels and children's books, plus the ever-popular pop-up tea room with homemade cakes. Books are just 50 pence each, 3 for 50 pence for children's books. Bring along any books you no longer want and they'll gladly accept them. Any book, any size, on any subject, in any condition. That's Hook Books on the first Thursday of each month at the Elizabeth Hall in Raven Road.

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Something always told me they were reading Tommy wrong. Now he was only 10 years old when his daddy died in prison.

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2: Across the UK, we have over 3 million people who live with or are at risk of disease-related malnutrition, of which around 1.3 million are over the age of 65. Ruth Harvey is a registered dietitian from Tynemouth.
3: This type of malnutrition often stems from loss of appetite and unplanned weight loss due to an illness. It's either the symptoms of the illness or the treatment that means the person eats less. Another cause can be a person's social circumstances, or it can be that the illness itself means that they burn more energy and their energy requirements are more.
2: There are a whole range of conditions that can lead to a person being undernourished, as Cardiff-based dietitian Lucy Marland explains.
4: People that may suffer from a chronic obstructive pulmonary disease, also known as COPD, people who may have been diagnosed with cancer, people who may have a progressive neurological disorder such as dementia or motor neuron disease, or someone who may have had a change in their swallowing ability, so it's going to be affecting their ability to eat, and this is also known as dysphagia. Someone who was maybe admitted to hospital with an acute illness, and we've also got the group which would come under the frailty group, so those older in age, maybe a reduction in mobility, and have also recently been admitted to hospital.
2: The consequences of disease-related malnutrition shouldn't be underestimated. Dahlia Campbell is a Tayside-based dietitian.
5: Somebody may not be getting enough energy. They're going to start using up some of their muscle mass. If you lose muscle, you don't have the strength that you need just for daily tasks. But also it can be strength around different muscles. So, for example, the muscles involved in breathing and swallowing and all of those sorts of things. We also see increased risk of infection. And if somebody gets an infection, it takes them a lot longer to recover. If somebody is going into hospital, somebody that's malnourished tends to have a longer stay in hospital. If they have to go through an operation, they can get more risk of complications, or they may take longer to recover. They can develop sores in hospital or at home because they've not got enough muscle mass and enough fat mass. They're more at risk of falls. We know that people with malnutrition tend to go to the GP more frequently as well. So there's a huge impact.
2: The Malnutrition Pathway Organisation has for over a decade highlighted the need for greater awareness of disease-related malnutrition and to encourage more medical professionals to screen people at risk. Their lead clinician is Anne Holderway.
6: I think for GPs and nurses who may be under a lot of pressure in their own surgeries, is thinking about when there's a patient in front of you with dementia, a patient in front of you, if you know, has had cancer and cancer treatment, or a frail elderly individual, are they at risk of malnutrition and should I be screening them? So it won't necessarily be screening everybody, but it may be screening those who are vulnerable, which then leads on to a conversation with them about, are they eating enough and do they have any concerns about their ability to eat?
2: Dudley-based community dietitian Victoria Dagnan highlights the telltale signs that loved ones, friends and family can look out for ahead of seeking medical intervention and gaining the support that the affected individual needs.
7: Ask about someone's appetite, how they're getting on with their shopping and their food preparation, and do they need any help with eating and drinking? Often there are signs of unplanned weight loss, so someone may have loose jewellery, they may have some ill-fitting clothes, they might have lost their interest in food as well. Have conversations with people, listen to their issues around eating and drinking, and help them to get adequate, appropriate advice and support.
2: My grateful thanks to my guests. 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
11: In today's local news, tributes have been paid to a former councillor who has died. Stephen Day was formerly a Liberal Democrat councillor for Grove Road, who devoted almost two decades to local politics. He was born in Winchester in 1952 and grew up in Laverstock and Overton. As a councillor, he worked hard to establish and keep bus routes through his ward and the town centre, and was also instrumental in securing funding for the Black Dam Playground. Mr. Day also did a huge amount for the Citizens Advice Bureau, helping them secure funding. Plans for a 60-car rally on closed public roads across Hart have moved a step closer after Hampshire County Council confirmed it has no objections to the event going ahead. The Dimanche Tour of Hampshire 2027 is planned for April 11, 2027, with roads around Crondall, Odiham, Long Sutton and Wells set to be used for a special stage rally. However, the event has not yet been approved. The decision by Hampshire County Council's Highways Department only means the authority has no objections to organisers applying for the next stage of approval from Motorsport UK. If Motorsport UK grants the required permit, organisers would then need to apply to Hampshire County Council for a motor race order, the legal approval required to allow racing on public roads. The proposed rally would start and finish at Lord Wandsworth College in Long Sutton, where organisers plan to set up the event headquarters, service area and spectator facilities. Basingstoke has been named in the new series of a crime comedy. Guy Ritchie's The Gentleman Season 2 landed on Netflix on September 3rd with a familiar name in one of the episode's titles. Episode 5 of the series is entitled A Suburban A Road on the Outskirts of Basingstoke. It begins with Eddie Horniman being beaten with lead pipes and thrown in a grave. Later in the episode, he wakes and crawls out of the grave, managing to drag himself to a road where he is found by a passing driver who calls an ambulance. The narration in the episode reads in quotes, "And after two nights, 3 miles of quagmire, thornwood and bush, he found himself on a suburban A road on the outskirts of Basingstoke and he was saved." Close quote. While this portion is set in Basingstoke, it is not known where it was filmed.
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0: you help look after someone with a care need? Would you like to connect with other carers? If so, go along to the informal coffee mornings once a month, organised by the Princess Royal Trust. The group takes place on the last Thursday of the month, 11 a.m. till 1 p.m. at the Link in New Church Road in Tadley.
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2: Hello there, it's Richard Smith here with another A to Z of Pop Trivia Challenge for you, and I'm looking for the answer to the following question. What A was the street that Prince took a wander down in 1988? What A was the street that Prince took a wander down in 1988? Okay, your time's up. Did you get it? Well, the answer is Alphabet Street. I'm going down to Alphabet Street. I'm gonna crawl. First girl that I meet. Well, that's all for now, but please do join me again soon here on your favourite station for the A to Z of Pop. I'll see you later. Take care. Ta-ra!
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0: 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This is HRB.
2: From the Sky News Centre at 8, the boss of the UK's air traffic control system has been summoned to speak to the Transport Secretary about a technology collapse which has caused chaos for travellers around the UK. Martin Rolfe from National Air Traffic Services will meet Heidi Alexander to explain why thousands of passengers were left stranded for hours. Head of Wizz Air UK, Yvonne Moynihan, says it's not good enough.
3: This is the third summer where we have had mass disruption, so it should be a case of three strikes and you're out. Airlines are prepared and resilient, and so the same should be expected of NATS, particularly as they are critical national infrastructure.
2: The government is pushing tech companies to do more to protect children from taking, sharing or viewing nude images online. The Culture Secretary says changes made by firms like Apple and Google don't go far enough. The Foreign Secretary says he regrets the response from Israel after the UK announced sanctions against Israeli settlements in the occupied West Bank. Israeli officials have ordered the closure of the British consulate in East Jerusalem and banned 12 MPs from entering the country. Ed Miliband says the government's taken an important step.
4: We have a choice as a country, which is, do we stand by in the face of that terrible injustice, or do we call it out? And we chose to call it out, and I think that most British people will think it's right to do that.
2: Britain's chief rabbis warned it'll embolden people who use hatred as a weapon against Jews. It's thought youth unemployment could be even higher than official figures. England's Children's Commissioner estimates 42,000 teenagers are enrolled in colleges but attending less than half the time. We're being warned food price inflation could soar to almost 4% by Christmas. The Food and Drink Federation predicts it'll peak at 6.4% next July. And in the Champions League, Manchester City beat Porto 2-0. Meanwhile, Aston Villa got past Club Bruges 3-2. That's the latest.
0: Around the hospital, online at hrbasingstoke.co.uk and across Basingstoke on DAB. Local news and information. 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
6: This World Health Day, attention turns to the growing strain on healthcare systems like the NHS, where late diagnoses and preventable conditions continue to drive up costs and overwhelm services. A breakthrough in early detection could help ease that burden. A new AI-powered app now allows people to screen for signs of skin cancer and over 20 other health indicators using just their smartphone. One key feature analyses photos of moles or skin lesions with advanced machine learning, trained on tens of thousands of medical images and developed alongside leading dermatologists. Results are delivered within seconds, followed by review from a qualified doctor who advises on any necessary next steps. This fast, discreet and affordable approach is especially valuable in communities where limited access to specialists, helping individuals take action before conditions become serious. It's a practical tool for proactive healthcare, offering a glimpse into a future where technology and clinical expertise work hand in hand to save lives, and where early detection is within reach for everyone. Behind this innovation is Healthy AI, a company redefining preventative care on a global scale. CEO George Tomeski and CTO Nikhil Sehgal are driving this innovation, uniting technology and equity to shape the future of preventative healthcare. They join us today to tell us more. Now, George, first question for you, please. How does Healthy AI align with the broader vision of making healthcare more accessible and equitable?
7: Healthy exists for that singular purpose, making it possible for all 8 billion of us to participate actively in preventative healthcare. So, and the way we do that is we make access to important health checks super convenient, yeah? So the take a selfie, stay healthy adage. So by coughing into your phone, checking for all major respiratory conditions, you know, from bronchitis to COPD to COVID to tuberculosis and more, you know, taking a selfie literally of your face and checking for all of your vital indicators like your blood pressure and your blood oxygen and your heart rate, you know, et cetera. Through to skin cancers, as you touched on, and other skin conditions by taking a photograph or video of stuff on your body, and then through to, you know, identifying sexually transmitted infections that you may have contracted, you know, and the 20-odd other health conditions. So we firstly make it accessible through your phone and convenient, and we make it affordable. These checks are 20 odd cents to perform, yeah, compared to the hundreds of dollars to do if you were going to do those in, you know, more traditional healthcare settings, if indeed you had access to any healthcare setting to do those tests, because, you know, 3 or 4 billion people in the world have zero access to, you know, a doctor or health services to do those. But even in countries like the UK, the US, where we have, you know, phenomenal healthcare systems out to look after us, you know, people still don't participate actively enough in their healthcare for all sorts of reasons, you know, those cost and access and difficulty, but also behavioural. And so our entire reason for existing was to completely change the way we approach preventative health and to create a system for people to participate in healthcare that was super easy, super convenient, they could do regularly. And because of that, you know, identify conditions early or at their earliest possible onset. And if we did that, most conditions are treatable effectively through, you know, through the healthcare system. So that's how we make healthcare universally accessible and our access as equitable as it can be for anybody who has a smartphone on the planet.
6: And what conditions is Healthy AI currently addressing?
7: So it's addressing, designed to address in our first version, all of the health conditions that result in avoidable mortality. So 7 out of 10 humans will unfortunately pass away to a condition that could have been prevented. So these are conditions that we know to identify and treat, yes, successfully. Yet most people around the world will succumb to these conditions, and this statistic hasn't changed for 20 odd years. We still die at an increasing rate from the same stuff that killed us 20 years ago as humans, as it does today. And that's despite the money we've spent on healthcare, and that's despite the innovation we've had in healthcare. So those conditions are respiratory conditions. Just under 20% of all human deaths in the world are the result of a respiratory condition. If we could detect that early, we could fundamentally change that statistic. Cardiovascular conditions, so heart-related conditions, we tackle as well. Hypertension, blood pressure, again, related to cardiovascular conditions. Cancers, skin cancers, you know, taking a photograph of your stools, for example, for things like bowel cancers and other gut health conditions are dealt with through our application. And then all the way through to conditions like sexually transmitted infections, which may not necessarily kill you, but unless you're an incurable romantic, but, you know, would lead to the onset of all sorts of other health conditions if they're not treated or identified early and dealt with and so forth. So we focused on the stuff that, you know, humans succumb to mostly. And over the next sort of 12 to 18 months, we'll cover about 90% of all human health conditions just through your phone in the way I've described earlier on.
6: Thanks so much, George. That was excellent. And Nick, over to you, please. How do Healthy's AI-powered health checks work, and what makes them reliable?
5: All of the checks that power Healthy's IP essentially work on a smartphone device. So everyone who has access to a smartphone device has now the ability to analyze and measure their various aspects of their health through Healthy. Now, if we look at the two major things that make this possible on a device, it is primarily the camera and the microphone. These are two very powerful sensors that we leverage to screen for various conditions. That includes measuring your cardiovascular health, measuring, screening for several respiratory conditions, even using the camera to screen for cancerous lesions on the skin. And then we also screen for STI conditions, but that is primarily done through a clinically validated questionnaire. So all of these measurements, these outputs can be essentially done from Healthy's platform, which is performed on a mobile device, which gives you measurements that are, you know, essentially comparable to physical devices like a blood pressure cuff, like a pulse oximeter, maybe even like an Apple Watch. So we just empower the individual who has access to a smartphone with the same level of insight that an expensive physical device will give you. Now, the second part to your question is more about how do we make sure these are reliable and accurate. And the way we do that is by forging academic relationships with various institutions across the country, across the US, across Europe, UK, Australia, of course. And we ensure that we are benchmarked against the gold standard. And so what that means is that we produce studies showcasing the output of our device simultaneously against the output of a gold standard device that has been medically approved. And that is probably the best way for us to showcase the efficacy of our tool against a device that is already approved. And we also publish our work and publish our research in various medical journals. In fact, we were peer-reviewed in one of the best medical journals in the world, which is PubMed. So we try to make our research and our work as transparent as possible without revealing too much secret sauce. But that is, in a sense, how our models work and how we make sure that they are reliable.
6: And how does Healthy ensure the accuracy and clinical validity of its health assessments?
5: Yeah, so just touching on from my answer then, it is really all about just forging those relationships with those academic institutions so we produce the right studies to showcase that our solution is effective on, you know, all 8 billion who we want eventually to access our application. Now, there's two major important things that happen here. With our academic partners, we are able to gather a diverse group of people, different age ranges, different ethnic backgrounds. And that is important because we need to be able to showcase how efficacious our checks work on a diverse group of individuals that represent all of those 8 billion. So we have to, by default, be measuring ourselves against individuals of various ages and ethnic backgrounds. And, you know, even in some studies, we have proven that traditional devices do not stack up well for individuals of darker skin tone. In fact, the efficacy of traditional devices is actually lower than if you were measuring an individual of lighter skin. And we proved in some cases that Healthy was able to combat that concern and work around that. And in fact, we have recently filed a patent on one method which allows us to do that on the vitals piece.
6: George Tomeski and Nikhil Sehgal of Healthy AI, thanks so much for joining us today.
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9: You're listening to Word on Health with Paul Pennington. On air and online 52 weeks of the year. Taking you behind the healthcare headlines, this is Word on Health. Studies show that one in five of us don't get enough sleep, but for the 14,000 who've been diagnosed with narcolepsy, a chronic neurological disorder, they can't get enough of it. Helen Strogman is a director of the charity Narcolepsy UK and who also lives with the condition.
10: There's two types of narcolepsy. There's type 1 and type 2 narcolepsy. And the most well-known symptom is this irresistible need for brief naps during the day. And that might be really sudden, but often people have some warning that it might happen. People also struggle to sleep throughout the night, and they might have sleep-related hallucinations, really scary dreams, and sleep paralysis. People with type 1 narcolepsy also have cataplexy, and this is a sudden loss of muscle tone that can range from just a kind of facial drooping around the cheeks, say, or it could be falling to the ground. And the emotions that cause that vary between people, but it's often laughter, humour, maybe anger. Type 2 has all of the other symptoms except cataplexy.
9: Do we know what causes narcolepsy?
10: Type 1 narcolepsy happens when the brain stops making orexin, which is a molecule that helps to regulate the sleep-wake cycle. And it's likely to be because of an autoimmune reaction. And that reaction is associated with an immune system gene variant that nearly everyone with type 1 narcolepsy has, but so does a lot of the rest of the population. And then narcolepsy might be triggered by specific bacterial or viral infections.
9: People with a family history of narcolepsy are at higher risk. However, most people with narcolepsy don't have a close relative with it. It can occur at any age, but commonly begins in adolescence, teenagers and young adults up to the age of 30. How long does it take on average to be diagnosed?
10: In kind of recent years, it's taken 4 or 5 years between first symptoms and diagnosis. I think it's all sorts of reasons. So there's a societal attitude towards sleep where we don't really take sleepy people seriously, or we judge them. I think it's difficult for people to recognise that there's something wrong, and for the people around them, such as their teachers or family or colleagues, to do the same. We've done some research with GPs, and they have a low awareness of narcolepsy. It's a relatively rare condition. They don't really know where to refer people to. And then it gets to the specialist care, and sleep as a specialism isn't very well recognised. It kind of falls between different specialties, and there isn't much capacity for that.
11: And the availability of specialists, I understand, does depend on where you live. Are there a range of medications that can help once you've been diagnosed?
10: There's lots of drugs, old and new. The effectiveness and side effects really vary between people. So it can take a lot of time for people to get to the right treatment for them that allows them to lead as fulfilling a life as possible. And then that effectiveness might change over time, and so they might have to switch drugs. But really excitingly, there are new drugs under development, and these drugs directly act on the orexin pathway that causes type 1 narcolepsy. From what I've seen, they're likely to be twice as effective at managing daytime sleepiness in people with type 1 narcolepsy, and to treat other symptoms as well.
11: And what adaptations have you found that has assisted you live well and work full-time with narcolepsy?
10: Try to be aware of how narcolepsy is affecting you, and then to be kind to yourself and to adapt your life around it. So scheduled naps can really help, but they can also be logistically complex. You need to be able to persuade people to provide you somewhere that you can sleep safely. So I've also found it really helpful to identify as being disabled, and that has given me confidence to ask for reasonable adjustments at work and to understand the societal barriers that impact my well-being.
11: My grateful thanks to Helen Strongman. To find out more and to link through to Narcolepsy UK for further help and support, visit wordonhealth.com. 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
2: 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The Bluebell Cafe is a Holdshot Farm, which is on the B3011 between Hartley Whitney and Heckfield, adjacent to Rosie's Tea Shop, every Friday from 2 till 4 p.m. They look forward to your company.
1: 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This is HRB.

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Hi, I'm Gareth Davis, I'm one of the emergency medicine consultants. I think it's important at home to have a well-stocked first aid kit. Simple things we can have in our first aid kit are some items that we have here. So, for example, plasters or some simple dressings. So, for example, if you cut yourself with a knife, you can put some direct pressure on it and then you can put a plaster on it, and that might avoid coming to the emergency department. So, for example, simple bandages which you can get over the counter, which you can wrap it up, a simple dressing like this, or some gloves as well. And also, if you want to clean the wound, you can get some normal saline, which you can also get over the counter to give it a nice clean. And simple injuries, like, for example, if you hurt your elbow, if you fall over, a simple sling might

0: This is HRB.
1: I'm here with Fahana from the pharmacy.
2: We want to let people know about how complicated the process of supplying medication to patients is because of the extensive clinical checks that are required. And just to sort of let people know that when they come into hospital, if they can bring their own medication in, that would be really helpful because it makes our job a lot easier. And when it comes to going home from hospital and being discharged, that there can sometimes be a delay in providing the discharge medications. And to just reassure patients and people, visitors, etc., to know that the reason why there is that delay is because we want to make sure that the medications are correct and we want to make sure that they're 100% safe. And so that's why we do take that extra time to build in the safety checks.
0: The hospital has taken the practical steps to promote good health and has a no smoking policy. You and your visitors are asked to observe the no smoking signs and ask not to smoke in the interests of both staff and patients' health on hospital grounds.
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1: This is HRB.
2: Hello there, I'm Kenichi, I'm the recruitment manager. 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
2: Centre at 9. The head of the UK's air traffic control system doesn't believe yesterday's disruption to flights was caused by a cyber attack. Martin Rolfe, the boss of NATS, will speak to the Transport Secretary to explain why 1,000 services were cancelled. These people were diverted from Heathrow to Cardiff and have had to return to the West London hub.
3: There hasn't been a kind of duty of care to any of the passengers.
4: And communication.
3: We were kind of stranded in Cardiff.
5: Consideration of safety. We were stranded in an airport that was nowhere to get a drink, nowhere to sit down.
4: We're just trying to get there for work, and we're still trying.
2: The Foreign Secretary says he's standing up for British values after announcing a ban on goods produced in illegal Israeli settlements in the West Bank. Ed Miliband's rejected criticism from the chief rabbi, who's warned the decision could make life more dangerous for British Jews. The funeral of a police officer who died when his patrol car was involved in a head-on crash on the A66 will take place in Hartlepool later. Matthew Blade's family say life's unbearably quiet without him. LIV Golf has begun bankruptcy protection proceedings ahead of a planned restructuring. The breakaway league's expected to be majority owned by its players after Saudi Arabia's public investment fund pulled its backing. Erling Haaland scored both goals as Manchester City began their Champions League campaign with a 2-0 victory at Porto. Enzo Maresca praised the squad for a dominant win.
6: I think the performance was a complete performance on the ball and off the ball for the 95 minutes. Even first half, I think we create enough chances to win the game. The keeper was very good. And then second half, we just tried to continue in the same way. Overall, I think we deserve to win the game.
2: Aston Villa beat Club Brugge 3-2. And Ben Shelton has defeated defending champion Carlos Alcaraz to reach the semi-finals of the US Open tennis. It was the latest finish ever at Flushing Meadows, wrapping up at 3:30 local time. That's the latest. I'm Kat Suave.
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Brenton Wood, give me a little sign. Hello and welcome along to another Vinyl Impressions music radio show, and where this time we look at vinyl music that comes straight in with the vocal, no instrumental intro, in other words. I haven't looked these up, but rather tried to do it from memory. A couple of tracks may be dubious, as there could be a suspicion of a beat or faint background sound of an instrument just before the first word, but I've carefully checked them, and I think that they all pass and indeed qualify as straight in with the vocal. You can check up for me as we go, if you like. I'm Martin Brown. Thank you for tuning in to the Vinyl Impressions. Hey!

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0: We're looking at Straight Into Vinyl, so those are all the songs from all the decades gone by where they went straight into the vocal, no intro. Here's Ian Hunter, once bitten, twice shy.
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0: of the Osmonds, Down by the Lazy River. Roberta Flack before that, Killing Me Softly with his song, and The Shadows, Let Me Be the One, did rather well for the UK in the Eurovision Song Contest entry on the 1970s. If you've just tuned in and you're not sure what we're playing, it's straight into vinyl, where there's no introduction, it's just straight in with the vocal on each track. And it's interesting when we do special shows like this that you play songs that you probably wouldn't have played for a normal pop show, so it's great to hear these.
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0: On the 60s, once again, the Crispy and St. Peters, You Were On My Mind. Straight in. Well,

The Coasters, Charlie Brown, and the Beach Boys, of course, Help Me, Rhonda. And we'll stay on that timeline. Jefferson Airplane, Somebody to Love.

own Decca Records, if ever there was one, from the original single, their Moody Blues, mono, marvellous mono. Go now. We're going straight into the vocal on each case for this one-off special show on the Vinyl Impressions. And this time we've got Tight Fitz version of The Lion Sleeps Tonight. Oh, before the Moody Blues, by the way, were Queen, as you'll have guessed. We are the champions. Did you sing along to that? They seem to try here.

the old token song being new, The Lion Sleeps Tonight. Thank you for tuning in to the Vinyl Impressions, straight into vinyl. Back next time, check the schedule for details. With a brand new show for you, but they all feature vinyl records. Two to go, we've got to say cheerio now. So we're finished with Cliff Richard, The Minute You're Gone, and then the full-length mix of UB40's Red Red Wine. Bye for now.

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5: 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Gary is to room on the second floor.
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0: around the hospital, online at hrbasingstoke.co.uk and across Basingstoke on DAB. This is HRB.
1: Trit 10, the boss of the UK's air traffic control system, says he doesn't believe a cyber attack is behind the collapse of its technology. Martin Rolfe's been summoned by the Transport Secretary to explain why more than 1,000 flights were cancelled yesterday. Neil McMahon, the Chief Operations Officer at Ryanair, says this should have never happened.
2: Let's be clear. Problems happen with systems, but the whole purpose of being the CEO is that you have a resilient backup plan for when things happen. It is a critical piece of UK national infrastructure, and it is criminal the fact that there is not a resilient backup system.
1: The Foreign Secretary says he regrets Israel's response to the UK's decision to end trade with illegal settlements in the West Bank, but is proud to have taken action. Israel's closed the British consulate in East Jerusalem after Ed Miliband announced the import ban. A man's been charged with causing death by dangerous driving after two cyclists were killed in a crash in Kent. Aaron Turner, who's 22, is also accused of drug possession after the collision in Gravesend on Sunday. The funeral of one of the police officers killed in a head-on crash near Middlesbrough is taking place in Hartlepool later. PC Matthew Blades died alongside colleague Tom Clough in the collision on the A66. A short, brisk walk may be just as good for us as a longer stroll. Research suggests you may not need to clock up a large number of steps to get the same benefits. And American Ben Shelton knocked defending champion Carlos Alcaraz out of the US Open tennis. It was the latest finish ever at the tournament in New York, wrapping up at 3:30 a.m. Shelton says the fans helped him get through.
3: For me, it's always about the people in the crowd. My coaches and my team over there, all my family and friends over here, or the city of New York that showed up tonight till 3 a.m.
1: The number 8 seed will play compatriot Francis Tiafoe in the semi-finals. That's the latest. I'm Kat Suave.
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4: With Maya Harris.

And that was Wings, Live and Let Die. You're listening to HRB with me, Maya Harris, this Wednesday morning. You've got me from 10 to 12. And we've got some feel-good tunes coming up for you for these next 2 hours. This is Detroit Spinners. It's a Shame, here on HRB.

0: And that was Top Loader with Dancing in the Moonlight here on HRB. You're listening to me, Maya Harris, and we've got some Cliff Richard coming up for you next.
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0: And that was the Pet Shop Boys with Rent here on HRB. You're listening to me, Ma Harris, and we've got some Red Hot Chili Peppers coming your way.
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2: In today's local news, tributes have been paid to a former councillor who has died. Stephen Day was formerly a Liberal Democrat councillor for Grove Road, who devoted almost two decades to local politics. He was born in Winchester in 1952 and grew up in Loverstock and Overton. As a councillor, he worked hard to establish and keep bus routes through his ward and the town centre, and was also instrumental in securing funding for the Black Dam playground. Mr. Day also did a huge amount for the Citizens Advice Bureau, helping them secure funding. Plans for a 60-car rally on closed public roads across Hart have moved a step closer after Hampshire County Council confirmed it has no objections to the event going ahead. The Demand Share Tour of Hampshire 2027 is planned for April 11, 2027, with roads around Crondall, Odiham, Long Sutton and Wells set to be used for a special stage rally. However, the event has not yet been approved. The decision by Hampshire County Council's Highways Department only means the authority has no objections to organisers applying for the next stage of approval from Motorsport UK. If Motorsport UK grants the required permit, organisers would then need to apply to Hampshire County Council for a motor race order, the legal approval required to allow racing on public roads. The proposed rally would start and finish at Lord Wandsworth College in Long Sutton, where organisers plan to set up the event headquarters, service area and spectator facilities. Basingstoke has been named in the new series of a crime comedy. Guy Ritchie's The Gentleman Season 2 landed on Netflix on September 3rd with a familiar name in one of the episode's titles. Episode 5 of the series is entitled A Suburban A-Road on the Outskirts of Basingstoke. It begins with Eddie Horniman being beaten with lead pipes and thrown in a grave. Later in the episode, he wakes and crawls out of the grave, managing to drag himself to a road where he is found by a passing driver who calls an ambulance. The narration in the episode reads in quotes, "And after two nights, 3 miles of quagmire, thornwood and bush, he found himself on a suburban A-road on the outskirts of Basingstoke. And he was saved." Close quote. While this portion is set in Basingstoke, it is not known where it was filmed.
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0: Weather today, we will have lows of 10 degrees, highs of 19, and no chance of rain. We do see a bit of cloud though, and that is the same for the rest of the week. We see a bit of rain setting in from Thursday onwards through the weekend, but highs of 22 for Saturday and Sunday.
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and that was Scar Tissue, Red Hot Chili Peppers here on HRB. You're listening to me, Maya Harris, and we've got some feel-good tunes for the next 2 hours. Next up, Robbie Williams, Let Me Entertain.

0: That was Ronan Keating with When You Say Nothing here on HRB. And we've got some Richard Ashcroft coming your way.
1: Hey, it's the Emperor Roscoe doing a Gabba Gabba Gabba with you. 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
2: The hospital has taken the practical steps to promote good health and has a no-smoking policy. 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
3: This is HRB. 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

What an absolute banger. That was Four Tops with Reach Out, and I'll be there here on HRB, keeping up with the feel-good music. Seven Nation Army, White Stripes.

0: What a way to round up the first hour. That was White Stripes with Seven Nation Army. We've got some Simply Red coming up for you next at the top of the next hour.
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2: 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We envisage being a single point of access for our healthcare colleagues. Our aim is to offer individualised care based on a holistic assessment and to help motivate the delivery of care. We work with all aspects of prevention and management of acute and chronic wounds with a focus on these patients with hard to heal and complex wounds.
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3: From our studios at Basingstoke and North Hampshire Hospital, online, around the hospital, and across Basingstoke on DAB, this is HRB.
7: From the Sky News Centre at 11, hundreds of planes, their passengers and crew have started the morning in the wrong location after an air traffic control issue caused disruption to flights yesterday. More than 1,000 services were cancelled, with NATS boss Martin Rolfe being summoned by the Transport Secretary to explain why. He's apologised unreservedly for the fault.
8: Our system is now back up and running, so we have resolved the issue and our controllers are there to help make sure that we can recover as fast as possible. The best information in terms of how long this will take to resolve lies with the airlines. We will obviously support them in everything we do, but they are the best people for customers to go to.
7: Ed Miliband insists the government's doing the right thing by imposing sanctions on illegal Israeli settlements in the occupied West Bank. The Foreign Secretary says he rejects claims from the UK's chief rabbi, who believes the decision will encourage attacks on Jewish people. A man's due in court later, charged with causing death by dangerous driving in Kent. Two cyclists died in the collision in Gravesend on Sunday, while a third had minor injuries. The funeral of a police officer killed in last month's crash on the A66 will take place in Hartlepool later. PC Matthew Blades died alongside colleague Tom Clough when their patrol car was hit by a vehicle travelling the wrong way near Middlesbrough. Cleveland Police Federation Chair Lauren Somerville's read a tribute from his family.
9: Matthew was a best friend, a husband, a father, a brother and a son. And there aren't any words powerful enough to describe how the family feel. They've said he was the heart of the family and he'll be loved and remembered beyond words today, tomorrow and always.
7: We're being warned food price inflation could soar to almost 4% by Christmas. The Food and Drink Federation predicts it'll peak at 6.4% next July. And defending champion Carlos Alcaraz is out of the US Open tennis. He was beaten in a five-set epic by American Ben Shelton. That's the latest. I'm Kat.
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Simply Red. Something Got Restarted. Here on HRB, we're at the top of our second hour for this show. Feel good music here with me, Maya Harris, this Wednesday morning. And we've got some Smokey Robinson and the Miracles.

0: was Edwin Starr here on HRB, and we've got some David Bowie coming up for you next.
1: Hey, it's the Emperor Roscoe doing a Gabba Gabba Gabba with you. For everybody who's listening right now on Hospital Radio, no matter where you are, on behalf of all my DJs everywhere, thanks for listening, and we'll catch up with you somewhere along the line.

And that was the one and only Madonna with Take a Bow. You're listening to HRB with me, Maya Harris, this Wednesday morning. Next up, the Backstreet Boys. I Want It That Way.

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1: Singing for the Brain takes place on the fourth Wednesday of each month at Dashwood Manor Care Home in Bradley Way in Basingstoke. 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That's Singing for the Brain on the fourth Wednesday of each month at Dashwood Manor Care Home in Bradley Way in Basingstoke from 10:30 a.m. until midday.
0: Promote an event on HRB by sending us the details to hrbdiary@hrbasingstoke.co.uk. 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

0: That was Beautiful South with Rotterdam here on HRB. And next up, we've got a bit of East 17. If You Ever.
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0: And that was Blondie with Atomic here on HRB. Next up, we've got a bit of George Michael for you.
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2: Hello, my name's Russell Emeny. I'm the National Director of the NHS Improvement Programme for Emergency Care. I'd just like to say hello to all of the patients in the hospital and to wish them a rapid and speedy recovery, and hope that they'll get up and walk around as much as they possibly can during their hospital stay.
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0: Cause I gotta have faith. Ooh, I gotta have faith. Because I gotta have
1: celebrating 100 years of hospital radio in the UK. This is HRB.

And that was Diana Ross with Thank You. Now we're coming up to the last song of this show. And I thought, what a way to finish it off with some Rolling Stones.

0: and that was the Rolling Stones to finish off this 2-hour show with Jumping Jack Flash. Now, that is all from us this Wednesday morning here on HRB with me, Maya Harris. But never fear, Margot is here to pick up the pieces. She's here from 12 and she'll be doing the lunchtime break. Then we've got Dave Marley at 3 with Classic Chart Rundown and Neil Ogden from 5 p.m. with Tea Time in Basingstoke. But that is it from me and I'll catch you next week.
1: 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Did you know that Hampshire Hospitals has over 400 volunteers who spend 3 hours a week helping us to improve patient experience? We have lots of different roles on the wards and other departments. 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
1: From the Sky News Centre at midday. More than 250 further flights have been cancelled today as disruption from yesterday's air traffic control outage continues. The boss of NATS has been summoned to a meeting with the Transport Secretary, but says a cyber attack wasn't to blame. The Foreign Secretary says he's standing up for British values after announcing a ban on goods produced in illegal Israeli settlements in the West Bank. Ed Miliband's rejected criticism from the chief rabbi, who's warned the decision could make life more dangerous for British Jews. He says the government's taken an important step.
2: We have a choice as a country, which is, do we stand by in the face of that terrible injustice, or do we call it out? And we chose to call it out, and I think that most British people will think it's right to do that.
1: A 22-year-old stood in court charged with causing death by dangerous driving after two cyclists were killed in a crash in Kent. Aaron Turner from Hyams also accused of fleeing the scene in Gravesend on Sunday morning. Two firms have been fined more than £1 million over the death of a worker who was buried alive in a ditch. Gio Arsene was crushed when soil collapsed on him at a construction site in Banstead, Surrey in 2020. Ben Shelton knocked out defending champion Carlos Alcaraz in the US Open tennis in a five-set thriller. It was the latest finish ever at the tournament in New York, wrapping up at 3:30 a.m. Alcaraz came into the event after a four-month absence and says he gave his all.
3: I mean, it was close. It was close. So I'm just a little bit disappointed, you know, about not getting the win at the end. But, you know, I'm just proud about myself, about how I fought. But, you know, I found a way to push myself up, physically give an extra.
1: And Alan Carr's picked up a special recognition prize at the National Television Awards. He was serenaded by his co-stars from Celebrity Traitors, which also won Best Reality Competition. That's the latest. I'm Kat Swan.
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0: With Margot Connitzer.

and good afternoon to you. It has just gone midday, and many thanks to Maya Harris for the last couple of hours. I'm Margot Connitzer, with you now for the next hour for the HRB lunch break. So enjoy all the tracks I'm going to play. Now, on this day in 1956, September the 9th, Elvis Presley made his first appearance on the Ed Sullivan Show in the US. And he sang Don't Be Cruel, Love Me Tender and Ready Teddy. Now, I'm slowing it down a little bit, but enjoy the next track. It is Elvis Presley with Love Me Tender.

0: And that was the Rolling Stones with I Can't Get No Satisfaction. And I played that because they were at number one on September the 9th. And that gave them the band the fourth number one. And that was also in 1965, I believe. So I will be playing something else that was also at number one on September the 9th. And they were, and that was in 1963, so we're going back in time a little bit, and you're listening to HRB.
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0: And that was Jennifer Lopez with Jenny from the Block. Coming up next, it is Paul Pennington with Word on Health, and today he is talking about sarcoma.
1: You're listening to Word on Health with Paul Pennington. On air and online 52 weeks of the year. Taking you behind the healthcare headlines, this is Word on Health. Sarcomas are cancers, and there are around 100 different subtypes. Although thankfully rare, data shows they are more common than previously thought, with 15 people diagnosed with a form of sarcoma every day across the UK. Bradley Price is from the charity Sarcoma UK.
2: Sarcomas are a group of complex cancers that affect the bone and soft tissue in the body. They're not like traditional cancers that you might think of, in that they're not in an organ specifically. They can be anywhere on the body, inside or out, and tend to find themselves in the muscles, bone, tendons, blood vessels and fatty tissues.
1: Bradley, according to research undertaken by the charity you represent, public awareness of sarcoma is incredibly low. What is it important for us to know?
2: We're trying to get across to everyone that sarcoma is cancer. We want them to know what it is and how to recognise the signs and symptoms so they can present themselves to their GP.
1: So talk me through those symptoms.
2: The symptoms can be vague, given that it can be anywhere on the body, inside or out, but the most common symptoms are a lump, which are bigger than 5 centimetres, or are growing. They may or may not be painful, or bone pain. What a lot of patients have said is that the pain persists after they stop doing whatever activity it is they're doing, particularly when you're laying in bed at night. If you find that your bone pain is persisting, then you really should be thinking about going to see your GP.
1: Are there certain age groups that are more likely to get a form of sarcoma?
2: For bone sarcomas, which are 1 in 9 sarcomas, particularly Ewing's and osteosarcoma, it's more common in children and young adults, and there is a slight swaying towards it being young boys that get it rather than girls. There will be some gender-specific cancers, like gynecological sarcomas of the uterus. Apart from that, it's like most cancers, the older you get, the more likely you are to get a sarcoma.
1: What are the risk factors?
2: We don't really know enough about sarcoma and how it develops to be able to have any specific risk factors. If we can have some more research into this area, I think that we'd be able to find out some more. What we know for certain is that the earlier you're diagnosed, the better the chance that you can have curative treatment, and early diagnosis really is key.
1: And if we are diagnosed, what level of care and support should be made available to us?
2: There are a group of specialist sarcoma centres dotted around the UK, and every single patient should be treated or have their care coordinated through one of these specialist sarcoma centres, with the very best surgeons, doctors, pathologists, radiologists up to date with the latest research and ideas for sarcoma, and gives them the best possible chance of having curative treatment or living for as long as possible.
1: My grateful thanks to Bradley Price from Sarcoma UK. 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
0: And many thanks to Paul Pennington for Word on Health. Word on Health will be back in the HRB afternoon mix. Coming up next here on HRB, it is The Cure with Friday, I'm in Love.

0: And that was The Cure with Friday I'm in Love, and it is just about 12:30, and it's now time here on HRB for the local news, time to see what's going on around Basingstoke and our local community.
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2: In today's local news, tributes have been paid to a former councillor who has died. Stephen Day was formerly a Liberal Democrat councillor for Grove Road, who devoted almost two decades to local politics. He was born in Winchester in 1952 and grew up in Lovestock and Overton. As a councillor, he worked hard to establish and keep bus routes through his ward and the town centre, and was also instrumental in securing funding for the Black Dam playground. Mr. Day also did a huge amount for the Citizens Advice Bureau, helping them secure funding. Plans for a 60-car rally on closed public roads across Hart have moved a step closer after Hampshire County Council confirmed it has no objections to the event going ahead. The Dimanche Tour of Hampshire 2027 is planned for April 11, 2027, with roads around Crondall, Odiham, Long Sutton and Wells set to be used for a special stage rally. However, the event has not yet been approved. The decision by Hampshire County Council's Highways Department only means the authority has no objections to organisers applying for the next stage of approval from Motorsport UK. If Motorsport UK grants the required permit, organisers would then need to apply to Hampshire County Council for a motor race order, the legal approval required to allow racing on public roads. The proposed rally would start and finish at Lord Wandsworth College in Long Sutton, where organisers plan to set up the event headquarters, service area and spectator facilities. Basingstoke has been named in the new series of a crime comedy. Guy Ritchie's The Gentleman Season 2 landed on Netflix on September 3rd with a familiar name in one of the episode's titles. Episode 5 of the series is entitled A Suburban A Road on the Outskirts of Basingstoke. It begins with Eddie Horniman being beaten with lead pipes and thrown in a grave. Later in the episode, he wakes and crawls out of the grave, managing to drag himself to a road where he is found by a passing driver who calls an ambulance. The narration in the episode reads in quotes, "And after two nights, 3 miles of quagmire, thornwood and bush, he found himself on a suburban A road on the outskirts of Basingstoke. And he was saved." Close quote. While this portion is set in Basingstoke, it is not known where it was filmed.
0: Your local weather. It's going to be dry with some clear spells tonight with light winds. Tomorrow it's going to be dry and bright, but mostly a cloudy day, and then the cloud will thicken into the evening. Outlook for Friday to Sunday, early rain clearing, mostly dry Friday with the odd showers. Rain will spread in late on Saturday, but there will be cloudy with outbreaks of rain on Sunday.

Eric Clapton there with Change the World. I'm going to now play a couple of tracks from the Beatles, and that is because the Beatles were at number one on September the 9th on the UK singles chart with She Loves You, and Please Please Me was at number one on the UK album chart, and She Loves You became the Beatles' best-selling single in the United Kingdom and was the best-selling single in Britain in 1963, and that was on September the 9th. So here it is now for you on HRB, She Loves You, followed by Please Please Me.

0: And that was the Beatles, Please Please Me, here on HRB. A youth pastor is going to be taking on a new community challenge to support children and young people. And that is Sam Dunn from Tadley. He is going to be raising money for SAMS. That is a Christian organisation that's working in 5 primary schools. And it's the 3rd year that Mr. Dunn has taken on a fundraising challenge. His first was in 2024, when he cycled 100 miles and completed a marathon. And this year's event will see him complete 2 marathons over 2 days. And his first day will take place across 5 schools, with hundreds of pupils taking part in their own running and fundraising goals. And then he's going to open up the second day to the wider community, who are invited to join in by completing a distance of their choice and raising funds. And that is such a fantastic thing. It's very good for health and well-being, and also for our local community. And Sam said that getting as many kids involved this time round is one of his hopes for the challenge, as well as saying to the community that we are here for them. And he really hopes the event is going to encourage children to see the value of contributing to their community. And he said even small steps can have a lasting impact. And a key part of the challenge will be the passing of batons of hope between the schools. And Mr. Dunn said these batons show that we are here for these young people, whatever that looks like. We want the best for them and we want to champion them. And money raised is going to go to SAMS, which provides early intervention and emotional support to children in schools. And Sam Dunn said that having someone come into schools who can listen and champion the children has been transformative. And that is a fantastic fundraising initiative, and you are listening to HRB.
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2: 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We cater for about 1,100 patients a month, which is about 13,000 patients a year. And it ranges from children as young as 1 to adults that could be 100 plus. A range of operations from ear, nose and throat, gynaecology, orthopaedics, general surgery, pain, dental, then through to endoscopy, which can be colonoscopies, sigmoidoscopies, bronchoscopies, a whole range of things. And we also have some outpatient services as well. It's very busy, and probably a lot of people, I don't think, realise how busy we are. As I say, it's 1,200 patients a month, and that's sort of between 250, 300 patients a week we can be seeing through these doors, so it is very busy. It allows patients that need to be in hospital and staying in hospital to be cared for in the right facilities, obviously main theatre and seafloor and other areas, so the Diagnostic and Treatment Centre can then just do the outpatients and the patients that need 1, 2, 3 night stays. So it means it's sort of a better utilisation of facilities all round.
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5: This is Alexander O'Neill, and you're listening to HRB. People.

And that was Feels Like It Should with Jamiroquai. And I'm going to play a little bit of Oasis for you for my last track this lunch break. And that's because Noel and Liam Gallagher, they have united for the Oasis's UK documentary premiere. And what we learn from the film is that Don't Look Back in Anger follows Noel and Liam Gallagher from their reunion rehearsals to Oasis's stadium tour shows that mark their triumphant comeback. And I wonder whether Prince Harry and Prince William will ever manage to sort out their differences. But here it is now for you on HRB. Don't Look Back in Anger with Oasis.

0: Oasis there with Don't Look Back in Anger. And it is just about 1 o'clock, and that's all I have time for today. I'll be back on Monday between 6 and 8 p.m. Coming up next, it is the HRB Afternoon Mix, followed by Dave Marley at 3 p.m. with the Classic Chart Rundown. And then it is going to be 4 p.m. You're going to have 21st Century Hits, and Neil Ogden at 5 with Tea Time in Basingstoke. Don't forget Lee Cuddington is Music on Demand tonight between 8 and 10 with Hospital Harmony Night. And now it's time here on HRB for the national and international news at 1 o'clock.
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0: The Dummer Fair is held at the Dummer Cricket Centre, Dummer, from Wednesday the 7th of October to Thursday the 8th of October. 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
2: For many of us that encounter tinnitus, that incessant buzzing, whistling, ringing, whooshing or thumping sensation in our head and ears, whether it be through exposure to loud noise or after an illness, it will be thankfully temporary. But for 8 million of us across the UK, it's permanent and can have both a physical and psychological impact, as Danny Knight from Tinnitus UK explains.
3: There's a part of the brain that can pick up on the sound of tinnitus and naturally goes, what is that? Let's find it. Let's understand it. Let's protect the rest of the body from it. And unfortunately, that can sometimes go into overdrive, and it means that it causes stress, anxiety, insomnia, difficulty concentrating. That can then cause relationships to break down. It can make it difficult to work. It can make it difficult to live with people. And in some cases, all of that can then lead to a situation where people feel hopeless, and it can take you to a very dark place. And there's about 500,000 people in the UK who need urgent mental health support because of their tinnitus. And so that's kind of the most extreme impact that it can have. At the same time, there are probably about 6.5 million people in the UK, I'm very lucky to count myself among them, who live really well with their tinnitus. It's not a concern. It's there, but it's in the background, can live most of their lives without thinking about it, or have learned to live with it and kind of gone through that journey.
2: And Danny, it's a condition that suffers from a range of myths and misconceptions.
3: People think that tinnitus is just an old person thing, and that's the phrase that gets knocked around a lot. 75% of people who have tinnitus have some kind of detectable hearing loss. You're more likely to lose your hearing as you get older, so you'll want to get tinnitus as you get older as well. But it still affects 1 in 30 children. It can really affect anyone. There don't seem to be any strong correlations between men and women, between people of different ethnic backgrounds. And I think the other misconception is that there is nothing that can be done for tinnitus. This is probably one of the most pervasive and one of the most dangerous ones. It's certainly a line that a lot of people who call our helpline have heard at some point. There are loads of things that you can do to help manage your tinnitus. Maybe not to switch it off entirely, but to help you relax, and improving your relaxation can help with your tinnitus. Looking after your sleep and your sleep hygiene can help improve your tinnitus. Making sure that you're exercising, getting out and about, getting your hearing checked, and potentially getting some hearing aids. For some people, it literally turns off the tinnitus. Unfortunately, it doesn't work for everyone, but it's always nice that there are so many options out there. And the advice that we always give to someone is go and speak to your GP, because in a very, very, very small, very tiny proportion of cases, it can be the result of something underlying. And what they should be able to do is point you on to the specialists who will be able to check you out, check you over, and basically make sure that it's nothing scary.
2: Dependent where you are across the UK, it can take up to 3 years to get an appointment in secondary care. Many turn to the internet where so-called miracle cures are advertised. And I know your advice would be, don't waste your money. There isn't a miracle cure. But there are practitioners in the private sector that might be able to help, and in line with the wishes of your members, to help distinguish those who have adequate credentials and training, you've launched the Tinnitus Charter and the Sound Choice Quality Assurance Scheme.
3: We consulted with the tinnitus community and found their top priority was immediate access to high quality care. Now, what we then wanted to say was, okay, what are the routes to access here? We've got the NHS, really important, absolutely vital, but it is big. It is sometimes a bit of a slow, lumbering beast. And so in the meantime, a lot of people call us as a charity and say, if I don't want to go through the NHS, if I've already tried that, it's not worked for me, where else can I go? And so this was really where the Tinnitus Charter and Sound Choice came in, was we need to have an answer. So what we want to do is basically be able to identify the providers of tinnitus care who are not NHS, who you hopefully should be able to walk into quite quickly, and you'll be able to get some answers, you'll be able to get some treatments, and you'll get them in such a way that you can feel confident that you're not being exploited, that you're not having a wool pulled over your eyes, that the treatments you're getting are evidence-based, that the level of care that you're getting is what you deserve.
2: My grateful thanks to Danny Knight. To find out more and to link through to Tinnitus UK, visit wordonhealth.com. 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
0: The Tadley Community Social Group takes place every Thursday from 2.15 till 4 at Bishopswood Court in Hanger Road in Tadley. A warm, friendly and relaxed place for older people to get together over a cuppa and a slice of cake. A variety of activities provided by Basingstoke Neighbour Care are part of the afternoon, including the opportunity to be part of Risen Sequests on HRB once a month. It costs £2, which includes refreshments. It's at Bishopswood Court, Hanger Road in Tadley, every Thursday at 2:15.
1: Promote an event on HRB by sending us the details to hrbdiary@hrbasingstoke.co.uk. 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
1: Yep, it's another Word Whiz as we test your grey matter. Coming up, we've got a whole load of random words. And once you've heard them all, we'll set you the task of recalling 10 of those words on a theme. If you're all set, let's hear those words. Mile. Gallon. Charles Dickens. 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Ian Fleming. 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Stone. Lewis Carroll. Acre. Coin. Check. Dan Brown. Vault. Wallet. 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Ingot. Hans Christian Andersen. Roald Dahl. Meter. Pint. Bank. Cash point. William Shakespeare. Light year. Ton. So there's our random words. And the theme today? 10 things to do with money. That's 10 things to do with money, please. So wind the old brain back. Can you recall those 10 items? We'll give you a bit of thinking time, and then we'll give you the answers shortly.
0: Word Whiz.

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1: Now, a moment ago, we were playing our Word Whiz game, if you recall. You heard a whole load of random words. Then, we asked you to recall 10 items to do with money. Did you recall them all? Let's grab the answers. Any order's fine. And see how you did. Pound. Euro. 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Check. And finally, ingot. How did you do? Well, listen out for when we're playing Word Whiz next and have another go.
0: Word Whiz.
2: 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That's Singing for the Brain on the fourth Wednesday of each month at Dashwood Manor Care Home, Bradley Way in Basingstoke, from 10:30 a.m. till midday.
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0: It's Hospital Radio Basingstoke, and I'm joined today by Robert Smith from Serve Wessex, the Blood Bikes, who provided a very important service to hospitals here in Basingstoke and around the area. Welcome to HRB.
1: Thank you very much. It's a pleasure to be on.
0: So tell us more about what you do.
1: Okay, so Serve Wessex is a voluntary organisation, and as you've already said, we're known as Blood Bikes. So we provide a free service to the NHS and community, and our particular group covers Hampshire, South Wiltshire and East Dorset. So we do a lot of work for Basingstoke and Winchester, and we also look after the Hampshire Isle of Wight Air Ambulance and provide all the blood and plasma carried on the aircraft.
0: And you're all volunteers, aren't you? Which is something that probably quite a lot of people don't realise.
1: Yeah. We are 100% volunteers. And unlike some of the other blood bike charities, we only have seven charity vehicles for the volunteers to use. So most of the duties and the mileage by our volunteers are done on their own bikes and using their own cars, and they pay all their own fuel and all their own expenses, so nobody gets a penny.
0: A lot of people will be very surprised to hear all that. So where do you get your funding from, your income from?
1: Well, funding comes from donations and doing supermarket collections, which obviously have dropped off a bit since the cost of living crisis came along. And just generally, the same as probably most charities, just applying for the odd grant here and there, and just going along to events and, getting in bucket collections.
0: And what would a typical volunteer do? You've got two types of volunteers. You've got the people taking the calls and those out on the road, I guess.
1: Yeah. We've got, so we have riders and drivers that are out on the road, and then we have another group of volunteers called dispatchers, and they're the ones that take the calls from the hospital and then look after the riders and drivers when they're out doing their jobs on the road and keep an eye on them when they're out and about, which is a very important role because we cannot operate without a dispatcher. So they are a key role, and I can assure you when you're out in, it's 4 o'clock in the morning, it's great to know somebody's awake and on the end of the phone or there to help if anything happens.
0: And it's obviously a 24-hour day service, so you're on call all the time.
1: Well, we've through the pandemic we ran a full 24-hour service. What we do now is we provide a full service from 7 o'clock at night till 6 a.m. in the morning, Monday to Fridays, a full service on bank holidays and weekends. But during the weekdays, we provide a limited book service. So we'll move urgent samples for pathology if we're that are requested. But we do provide a service to the Human Baby Milk Bank in Southampton. So our volunteers go out to mums in the community and they donate human milk, which goes back to the milk bank. And then we distribute all the milk from the Human Milk Bank to the neonatal units throughout our area. And quite often those are urgent jobs because the hospitals don't hold a lot of baby milk. So if it's a premature baby or a sick baby, they'll call us and we'll ask for a volunteer to go and go and do the job.
0: And you're volunteers, so you're presumably always looking for extra people to take on volunteer roles. You were saying that less so for the glamorous driving side, but presumably you're looking for volunteers all around.
1: Yeah, I mean, mainly because for the riders and drivers, we have an upper limit of how many volunteers that we can have in the organisation. Obviously, there's a cost involved to us for training, so we tend to cap the riding and driving volunteers at a certain number, just so that we can man the shifts. But dispatchers, and as I say, they. We're always looking for dispatchers because we have a lot of shifts to fill throughout a month. A lot of our riders and drivers also do take on dispatching duties as well to help out. But you can also come on board if you wanted to and help us, as a supporter and help us with fundraising. So, you talk to us and, we're always looking for help.
0: So if anyone does want to get in touch with you and thinks, I'd like to have a go at doing that, I'd like to help, how do they get in touch with you?
1: Well, if you just go to our website, which is www.servewessex.org.uk, or we've got a Facebook page, which is Serve Wessex the Blood Runners, and there's details on there on how to contact the charity.
0: Brilliant. Okay. Well, we hope you find some more volunteers. A very valuable service. And as I say, I bet a lot of people don't realise that it was done by a charity. Just like the other big charity, the Air Ambulance that you briefly mentioned, they're a charity as well. And a lot of people don't realise that either. So we hope you find some extra people. And we say well done for your hard work.
1: Okay, well, thanks a lot, and I say thanks for having me on. Just one pertinent bit of information so people can get an

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It's open every Friday from 2 till 4pm. Sometimes people just chat, but they also have community singing, puzzles, games, painting and occasional visits from talented musicians. And it's Easter and Christmas, they have chocolates afternoons as well. The Bluebell Cafe is at Holdshot Farm in Heckfield on the B3011 next to Rosie's Tea Shop. For more information, call Ron on 07831 612744 or David on 01256 211 508.

0: The Worthy Earth Festival on Friday the 18th of September to Sunday the 20th of September. 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
3: 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Did you know that Hampshire Hospitals has over 400 volunteers who spend 3 hours a week helping us to improve patient experience? We have lots of different roles on the wards and other departments. 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

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Or for more information on how to book a place, go to the Love Basingstoke website.

The Tatley Community Social Group takes place every Thursday afternoon at 2:15 at Bishopsford Court in Hanger Road in Tatley. It's a warm, friendly and relaxed place for older people to get together over a cuppa and a piece of cake. A variety of activities provided by Basingstoke Neighbour Care, including the opportunity to be part of Residency Quest on HRB once a month. It costs £2, including refreshments at Bishopsford.

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1: Something about you. Way I'm looking at you, whatever. Keep looking at me. You're scared now, right? Don't feel me, baby. It's just Justin.

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2: In today's local news, tributes have been paid to a former councillor who has died. Stephen Day was formerly a Liberal Democrat councillor for Grove Road who devoted almost two decades to local politics. He was born in Winchester in 1952 and grew up in Lovestock and Overton. As a councillor, he worked hard to establish and keep bus routes through his ward and the town centre and was also instrumental in securing funding for the Black Dam playground. Mr. Day also did a huge amount for the Citizens Advice Bureau, helping them secure funding. Plans for a 60-car rally on closed public roads across Hart have moved a step closer after Hampshire County Council confirmed it has no objections to the event going ahead. The Demand Share Tour of Hampshire 2027 is planned for April 11, 2027, with roads around Crondall, Odiham, Long Sutton and Wells set to be used for a special stage rally. However, the event has not yet been approved. The decision by Hampshire County Council's Highways Department only means the authority has no objections to organisers applying for the next stage of approval from Motorsport UK. If Motorsport UK grants the required permit, organisers would then need to apply to Hampshire County Council for a motor race order, the legal approval required to allow racing on public roads. The proposed rally would start and finish at Lord Wandsworth College in Long Sutton, where organisers plan to set up the event headquarters, service area and spectator facilities. Basingstoke has been named in the new series of a crime comedy. Guy Ritchie's The Gentleman Season 2 landed on Netflix on September 3rd with a familiar name in one of the episode's titles. Episode 5 of the series is entitled A Suburban A-Road on the Outskirts of Basingstoke. It begins with Eddie Horniman being beaten with lead pipes and thrown in a grave. Later in the episode, he wakes and crawls out of the grave, managing to drag himself to a road where he is found by a passing driver who calls an ambulance. The narration in the episode reads in quotes, "And after two nights, 3 miles of quagmire, thornwood and bush, he found himself on a suburban A road on the outskirts of Basingstoke and he was saved." Close quote. While this portion is set in Basingstoke, it is not known where it was filmed.

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1: 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It's Richard Smith and the A to Z of Pop.
2: Hello there and welcome along to a bite-sized edition of the A to Z of Pop. It's a collection of three relaxing, easy-listening songs, one where the title starts with our chosen letter, one whose artist name begins with that letter, and one where both the title and the artist start with that letter. And this time around, I'm taking an A to Z look at the letter B, so please do join me on the A to Z of Pop. Getting us away to the very best possible start, a tune that never actually made the UK charts in 1969, originally recorded in 1965 by Johnny Rivers, here's the version by Glen Campbell. By the time I get to Phoenix.

Glen Campbell from 1969 here on your favourite station. Now we're taking a look at a tune that originally came out in 1971 now. Covering the letter B, it's by the Brand New Heavies, and it's their version of the Carole King tune from the LP Tapestry of You've Got a Friend.

0: Acid Jazz Funk Outfit, the brand new Heavies, featuring Saida Garrett on lead vocals on that particular occasion from 1997, a number 9 hit with the Carole King penned You've Got a Friend. And there we are, that almost concludes our all too brief look at the letter B for this time around.
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0: So please join me again soon for more from the files of the A to Z of Pop. And I'm going to leave you for now with a traditional children's song from the West Indies. Given the treatment in 1978 by Boney M, who took it to number one as a part of a B-side with the Rivers of Babylon. It became a hit in its own right, and it's that brown girl in the ring. Thanks for your company. I'll see you later. Take care. Ta-ra.

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0: You're listening to HRB, and I'm joined by Stephanie Wallace, who is our HealthWise coordinator at Basingstoke Sports Centre, who's here to talk about exercise referral schemes. Welcome to HRB.
1: Lovely, thank you for having me.
0: So tell us what this is all about then.
1: So our HealthWise exercise referral scheme covers a broad range of different medical conditions, actually. So it's a 12-week supported scheme. It's for anyone with medical

0: it's most things, as long as you're doing a safe and appropriate level for yourself, it can really help improve people's quality of life just by keeping active.
1: And what sort of exercises and activities are involved?
0: So if someone came through on the scheme, facilities that we've got at the Basildoke Sports Centre, we have a lovely large swimming pool, we've got a main gym, we've got a ladies only gym. We've also got a move suite, which is power assisted equipment. So that's really good for anyone with mobility issues or struggle to use sort of your normal kind of gym equipment. So we can get people in wheelchairs on that equipment as well, as long as they can transfer from their wheelchair to the machines. We've also got supervised gym sessions, which are run by our HealthWise team as well. So there's a huge range. There literally is anything for anyone. So if someone says to me, I don't do the gym, I've never done the gym, I can't walk very far, then our move suite would be fantastic for them.
1: And is this for people who are currently suffering from medical conditions or maybe getting over treatment?
0: Absolutely. So it can be, particularly in the move suite, we get a lot of people that have had strokes that go in there because the machines move them. It helps try and get a little bit of movement back in their bodies. It could be someone that's recovering from an injury. Someone's got osteo or rheumatoid arthritis, just trying to get the joints moving. Cancer rehab, it's really important to try and get your energy levels and strength back after treatment. So again, any form of exercise can really benefit with that.
1: Because when you've been ill and maybe haven't been moving around for a while as much, it's often difficult to get going again, isn't it?
0: Absolutely, and that getting going is the hardest part, which is why we're here, to try and help support and give them that motivation to get going, because it takes it out of you, particularly if you've gone through treatment or something. So coming in and trying a bit of gentle exercise, it's not only great for the physical benefits, but it's also for mental well-being as well.
1: Yes, I remember when I was ill about 10 years ago, and I hadn't been swimming for about 10 weeks, and it's really nice to get back into it.
0: Absolutely. And that's it. You kind of feel like you're returning back to a bit of norm, you know, something that you used to do. And, you know, some people might not get the buzz from it, but it does. It makes you feel good. It gets those happy hormones going.
1: And presumably there's a social aspect involved as well, because someone will be with other people who have been through similar things.
0: Absolutely. So I run a class for people with prostate cancer and also a class for people with Parkinson's. So actually being in that class with everyone else that's in a similar boat, you know, you don't have to worry about feeling judged, because everyone's there. They've been through the same thing. The move suite is incredibly social. I think a lot of people, it's a reason to come out. And it might be their only opportunity that they actually get to sit and chat with other people as well. So it is very much about social side of it as well.
1: And so how do people find you then? Do they get referred by the NHS?
0: So yeah, they can get referred by any sort of medical profession. So normally it's GPs, it can be social prescribers, physios, practice nurses, even pharmacists can now refer in as well. So most of the local surgeries in Basingstoke are aware of our scheme, so they would just fill out a form and then that gets emailed to me, and then we contact the person directly.
1: And is this for people who haven't necessarily been ill but just been told by their doctor to get themselves a bit fitter?
0: Absolutely. You don't necessarily have to have a medical condition. It could be that you're just inactive, or you might need to lose a little bit of weight or something like that. So it can be, you don't have to have a medical condition to use it.
1: Excellent. Okay, well, thanks for talking to us, and good luck for the future of the scheme.
0: Lovely. Thank you very much for having me.
1: Thanks a lot.
2: If you get some sun first thing in the morning, it can help boost your mood and energy levels for the rest of the day. 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You could also try sleeping with your curtains or blinds open so you wake up to sunshine. That is, as long as it's not too bright outside your bedroom window at night.

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0: From our studios at Basingstoke and North Hampshire Hospital, online, around the hospital, and across Basingstoke on DAB, this is HRB.
1: From the Sky News Centre at 3, hundreds of police officers lined the streets at the funeral of their colleague PC Matthew Blades, who was killed in last month's crash on the A66. Bagpipes were played as the coffin was brought to St Joseph's Church in his hometown of Hartlepool, while flowers spelling the word Dad could be seen on the roof of the hearse. The 37-year-old was killed alongside fellow officer PC Tom Clough in a collision near Middlesbrough. The Metropolitan Police will investigate allegations that Reform UK breached electoral rules over donations from foreign sources. It's in relation to a Channel 4 documentary broadcast last week. Downing Street says the government still has confidence in Britain's main air traffic control boss. Martin Rolfe's faced calls to resign after 2,000 flights were cancelled yesterday and today. The Prime Minister insists Britain stands for fairness after criticism over sanctions placed on illegal Israeli settlements in the occupied West Bank. Yesterday, the government announced a ban on goods produced in the area. Andy Burnham's told MPs he stands behind the move.
2: Where people are being bullied out of their homes, intimidated, we will always stand with the underdog and take what action we can to support them. That, Mr. Speaker, is leadership on the world stage. Britain being true, that is what the British people expect of us, and that is what this government will do.
1: Actor Noel Clarke has been charged with sexual offences, including sexual assault, voyeurism and exposure. The allegations relate to five women and have taken place between 2007 and 2016. And England cricketer Josh Tung took four wickets as Pakistan were bowled out for 133 before tea on the first day of the third test at Edgbaston. An inexperienced away team struggled from the start and lost five wickets before they'd reached 50. Joe Root's team have just started their innings. That's the latest. I'm Amani Brown.
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0: Bringing you along to today's show, where we're counting down the top 20 of September 1984. At number 20 this week was Rod Stewart and Some Guys Have All the Luck. And you've just heard a fall from number 12 last week to this week's number 19, Tina Turner and What's Love Got to Do with It. And at this week's
1: number 18,
0: it's a fall of five spaces for Grandmaster Flash and Mele Mel.
2: Bass.

pure as the driven snow. And now I'm having fun, baby. It's getting kinda low. 'Cause it makes you feel so low.

0: And so Grandmaster Flash and Melle Mel fall 5 spaces from last week's number 13 to this week's number 18 with White Lines, Don't Do It. And it's a brand new entry at this week's
1: number 17
0: for the Smiths.

0: And so, brand new entry at this week's number 17 for the Smiths, and William, It Was Really Nothing. Down from last week's number 10 to this week's 16 was Trevor Waters with his version of the Lionel Richie classic Stuck on You, and another brand new entry at this week's
1: number 15
0: for Malcolm McLaren.

was saying that was a name in those days when I was her man. I'd gone back to visit her, but she got a problem. She got a little Cho-Cho. Cho-Cho Sam was her name, and this is the tale of woe. Take it away, Cho-Cho.

sir. U.S. Navy. I'm a bounder. I married a Yankee girl. But I went back to visit old Japan, where there she was, Cho-Cho.

0: And so a brand new entry at this week's number 15 for Malcolm McLaren with Madam Butterfly. Up from last week's number 17 to this week's 14 was Tears for Fears and Mother's Talk. And it's down from last week's number 9 to this week's
1: number 13
0: for Frankie Goes to Hollywood.

0: And so Frankie Goes to Hollywood fall down four spaces from last week's number 9 to this week's 13 and Two Tribes. A brand new entry at this week's 12 for Depeche Mode with Master and Servant. And it's a brand new entry at this week's
1: number 11
0: for Alphaville.

0: And so a brand new entry at this week's number 11 for Alphaville with a track called Big in Japan. We're counting down the top 20 of September 1984 as we enter the top 10, down from last week's number 8 to this week's
1: number 10.
0: It's Hazel Dean.
2: Once again,

0: And so Hazel Dean falls down from last week's number 8 to this week's number 10 with Whatever I Do, Wherever I Go. It's up from last week's 11 to this week's 9 for Spandau Ballet and I'll Fly For You. And it's down from last week's number 5 to this week's
1: number 8
0: for Laura Branigan.

0: We're inside the top 10 of September 1984. You just heard Laura Branigan. She's down from last week's number 5 to this week's number 8 with Self Control. And at this week's
1: number 7,
0: it's a non-mover for Gloria Estefan and the Miami Sound Machine.
2: Emergency

0: And so at this week's number 7, it's a non-mover for Gloria Estefan and the Miami Sound Machine with Dr. Beat. And it's a climb of an amazing 12 spaces from last week's number 18 to this week's
1: number 6.
0: Who are you going to call?

0: And so Ray Parker Jr. climbed from last week's number 18 to this week's number 6 with Ghostbusters. We're approaching the top 3 of September 1984. And at this week's
1: number 5
0: is Elton John.

0: And so Elton John climbs one space from last week's number 6 to this week's number 5 with Passengers, one track away from the top 3 of September 1984. And it's a non-mover at this week's
1: number 4
0: for Howard Jones.

0: And so Howard Jones remains at number four as a non-mover. We'd like to get to know you well as we step inside the top three of September 1984. And at
1: number three,
0: it's Black.

0: And so we're inside the top three of September 1984, a non-mover at number three for Black Lace and Agadoo, and it's down from last week's number one to this week's
1: number two
0: for George Michael.

0: And so it falls down from last week's number one to this week's number two, George Michael and Careless Whisper. We're moments away from finding out what was number one in September 1984. But before we do, let's recap on the top 10. And so at number 10 this week was Hazel Dean, Whatever I Do, Wherever I Go. Up from last week's number 11 to this week's number 9, Spandau Ballet, I'll Fly For You. Down from last week's number 5 to this week's number 8, Laura Branigan and Self Control. And it's a non-mover at number 7 this week for Gloria Estefan and the Miami Sound Machine and Dr. Beat. Climbing 12 amazing spaces from last week's number 18 to this week's number 6 was Ray Parker Jr. with Ghostbusters. Up from last week's number 6 to this week's number 5, Elton John with Passengers. And it's a non-mover at this week's number 4 for Howard Jones, Like to Get to Know You Well. Stepping inside the top 3 of September 1984, a non-mover at this week's number 3 for Black Lace and Agadoo. And it was down from last week's number 1 to this week's number 2 for George Michael and Careless Whisper. The number 1 track of September 1984.
1: Britain's number 1.
0: It's Stevie Wonder. I just called to say I love you. I'm Dave Marley, and I'll see you next time.

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1: Hello, my name's Russell Emeny. I'm the National Director of the NHS Improvement Programme for Emergency Care. I'd just like to say hello to all of the patients in the hospital and to wish them a rapid and speedy recovery and hope that they'll get up and walk around as much as they possibly can during their hospital stay.
2: Your loved one's admission to hospital can be worrying, and there may be many questions and concerns that you may have. 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The team works 7 days a week from 7 a.m. to 7 p.m. If you would like to arrange a meeting with one of the team or simply have a chat regarding your loved one, please telephone 01256 313920.
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1: I know that we are young, and I know that you may love me, but I just can't be with you like this anymore.

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2: 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We have three theatres and two endoscopy suites. We cater for about 1,100 patients a month, which is about 13,000 patients a year. And it ranges from children as young as one to adults that could be 100 plus. A range of operations from ear, nose and throat, gynaecology, orthopaedics, general surgery, pain, dental, then through to endoscopy, which can be colonoscopies, sigmoidoscopies, bronchoscopies, a whole range of things. And we also have some outpatient services as well. It's very busy, and probably a lot of people, I don't think, realise how busy we are. As I say, it's 1,200 patients a month, and that's sort of between 250, 300 patients a week we can be seeing through these doors, so it is very busy. It allows patients that need to be in hospital and staying in hospital to be cared for in the right facilities, obviously main theatre and seafloor in other areas, so the Diagnostic and Treatment Centre can then just do the outpatients and the patients that need one, two, three night stays. So it means it's sort of a better utilisation of facilities all round.
3: The latest national and international news is next.
0: This is HRB. Don't you wonder sometimes about some vision? On your smart speaker, online, and across Basingstoke on DAB, this is HRB.
4: From the Sky News Centre at 5, more than 330,000 passengers have been affected by a technical fault at the UK's air traffic control provider, NATS. Airlines UK says more than 2,000 flights were cancelled or delayed, and many travellers continue to face disruption. Jack and Cheryl are facing another night on the floor at Heathrow as they try to get back to Chicago.
5: We were on the airplane 8 hours.
6: We stayed downstairs waiting for our bags, and finally immigration kicked us out at 1:30. And we came up here, and there was barely four steps.
5: There was just way too many people.
4: The Civil Aviation Authority has been told to investigate the problem. The Metropolitan Police has launched an investigation following allegations Reform UK breached foreign donation rules. The party says it will fully cooperate and denies any wrongdoing. The Foreign Secretary says he regrets the response from Israel after the UK announced sanctions against Israeli settlements in the occupied West Bank. Israeli officials have ordered the closure of the British consulate in East Jerusalem and banned 12 MPs from entering the country. Ed Miliband says the government's taken an important step.
7: We have a choice as a country, which is, do we stand by in the face of that terrible injustice, or do we call it out? And we chose to call it out, and I think that most British people will think it's right to do that.
4: The actor Noel Clarke's been charged with sex offences against five women. He's accused of crimes including sexual assault, exposure and voyeurism. Petrol prices have gone up again as the US and Iran engage in further tit-for-tat airstrikes. It's the highest prices at the pump since the war began over 6 months ago. And to sport, where it's been a mixed first day of the third test against Pakistan for England's cricketers. They impressed with the ball as they bowled their opponents all out for just 133 runs before tea at Edgbaston. But three players have lost their wickets. A short time ago, the hosts were 82 for 3. That's the latest. I'm Imani Ryan.
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Best Blondie and Call Me, just gone 5 o'clock. It's a Wednesday evening. It's the middle of the week. How did that happen? Neil Ogden here with Tea Time in Basingstoke. Good evening, tea, wherever you're listening to us tonight. We're here till 6 o'clock. Then it'll be Steve Randall with Unbeatable 80s. And then we'll be into Music On Demand with Lee Cuddington. Tonight is Hospital Harmony Night from 8. Richard Smith and Call Me Number 1 from 10. And more local news and information from 11. Hope you enjoyed the 21st Century Hits. They will return tomorrow at 4 o'clock. This is Sonia now on ATRB.

0: Queen, I Want It All, here on HRB. I saw a social media post the other day asking why we're hearing so much Queen on the radio at the moment. Could be something to do with the fact that it would have been Freddie Mercury's 80th birthday. I think it was Saturday. So that might be why there's a little bit more Queen than normal around at the moment. Right, it's HRB, it's tea time in Basics. So hope you've had a good Wednesday. I've had a busy afternoon. Not quite sure what I've been doing the rest of the day. Another one of those days. Seem to be having quite a lot. But also getting ready for the Tadley Business Networking event tomorrow morning at Bishopswood Golf Course. We are there as one of the featured charities, earning money from the raffle and promoting HRB and in particular advertising and sponsorship opportunities. It's going to be over 70 people there tomorrow. So it's a bumper event. If you're coming along, then we will see you there, and I'll be on air between 9 and 10 tomorrow morning with a one-off return of Good Morning Basings, so giving a mention to some of those who are coming along tomorrow. So it's Tally Business Networking .co.uk. If you want to come along, there might still be a few places left. It was very, very full earlier, but I think there might be a few places left if you're interested in coming. If you're a local business, Tally Business Networking .co.uk. We might just see you there tomorrow.
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2: I'm here with Fahana from the pharmacy.
3: We want to let people know about how complicated the process of supplying medication to patients is because of the extensive clinical checks that are required. And just to sort of let people know that when they come into hospital, if they can bring their own medication in, that would be really helpful because it makes our job a lot easier. And when it comes to going home from hospital and being discharged, that there can sometimes be a delay in providing the discharge medications. And to just reassure patients and people, visitors, etc., to know that the reason why there is that delay is because we want to make sure that the medications are correct and we want to make sure that they're 100% safe. And so that's why we do take that extra time to build in the safety checks.
4: Have you seen that Change for Life? 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That's why it's really important for us to cut down. Just check the labels. It's easy to be food smart. 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

0: David Bowie, Sound and Vision. We've got both of those here at HRB. 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Right, time for the Word on Health now. 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
2: Over the years, Health Awareness Campaign after Health Awareness Campaign has alerted us to phone the emergency services immediately to seek urgent medical help if an older friend or loved one whose face has dropped on one side, who can't raise both arms and keep them there, and has slurred speech, as they may be suffering from a stroke, one of our leading causes of death and disability. While strokes are more likely to occur in the over 50s, around 10 to 15% of cases, which equates to around 15,000 strokes, occur in the under 50s. Austin Willett is CEO of the charity Different Strokes.
3: A stroke can happen to anyone of any age. We've supported someone who's had a stroke age 2, had a stroke age 3. Our support for them has been a few years later. You can have a stroke in the womb before you're born. There's this myth that it's something that only happens to the elderly, and that's absolutely not true.
2: Austin, what are the factors that increase the chances of a person having a stroke?
3: The real big danger with stroke is uncontrolled high blood pressure, leading a healthy lifestyle, not drinking too much, not taking illegal drugs, not smoking, making sure you exercise, having a healthy diet will, to an extent, reduce your chances of having a stroke. Having said that, a significant number of people, particularly those of a younger age, have a stroke not due to lifestyle issues, but to do with an undiagnosed medical condition. An example of that may be a PFO, which is a hole in the heart. A number of people we've supported have had their stroke due to a PFO. They've had no idea whatsoever they've had that condition until they have their stroke.
2: The charity you lead, Different Strokes, is run by stroke survivors for young stroke survivors. Give me an idea of the challenges and issues younger stroke survivors face.
3: No two stroke survivors have conditions which are exactly the same. Probably around 70% of stroke survivors have fatigue to an extent. Alongside all the physical disabilities you may be faced with, the cognitive challenges, there are particular things that for younger stroke survivors which may not be faced by people of an older age. If you have a stroke at an older age, yes, that will still have a life-changing impact and can be very difficult for you and your family. But the chances are that you're not going to have to worry about your ability to work, ability to support your family if you're retired. If you have a stroke in your 20s, 30s, 40s, 50s, issues such as parenting young children or teenagers, which is difficult enough at the best of times, but if you throw in the fact that you may be suffering from significant fatigue as well, that becomes really, really challenging.
2: And I guess with so many of us thinking that having a stroke is only associated with the older generation, I know from talking to you off microphone, that can be very isolating for younger stroke patients.
3: This is where peer support is so crucial, and the ability and the opportunity to be able to engage with other younger stroke survivors and to share experiences with them, to know that you're not alone. And that's fundamentally what we do. There's various services that we provide. We have about 30 local groups up and down the country. We can provide support calls from stroke survivors in our office. The most significant thing we've got is our online support group that's got about 7,500 members and is a private group only for stroke survivors and close family members. And this is a fantastic forum where people are able to support each other, seek advice from each other, celebrate successes, have a bit of a rant if they need to do that as well. Everything that we do is based around this concept of survivors supporting survivors.
2: My grateful thanks to Austin Willett. To find out more and to connect through to Different Strokes, visit wordonhealth.com. 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
0: Thanks, Paul. More from the Word on Health later as part of the evening mix between 11 and midnight. Local news headlines coming soon. We'll check out the local weather as well. First of all, the John Travolta, Olivia Newton-John, here on HRB.

0: Travolta, Olivia Newton-John here on Tea Time in Basingstoke on a Wednesday evening. It'll be the last one for me for this week. Martin Brown here tomorrow evening because I'm doing Good Morning Basingstoke tomorrow morning at 9 o'clock. If you'd like a request, then Lee Cunnington is the person you need to talk to, either when he comes round the wards or give him a call. Pick up your bedside phone if you're in hospital. 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Give him a WhatsApp message, 07400 430 88, voice note or text message, or watch out when he comes round the wards, or do the old fashioned thing, pick up the telephone and call us on 01256 313521. Music on demand with Lee tonight at 8 o'clock. Steve Randall and Unbeatable 80s at 6. We'll have the local weather in a moment after the headlines at 5:30.
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2: In today's local news, tributes have been paid to a former councillor who has died. Stephen Day was formerly a Liberal Democrat councillor for Grove Road, who devoted almost two decades to local politics. He was born in Winchester in 1952 and grew up in Lovestock and Overton. As a councillor, he worked hard to establish and keep bus routes through his ward and the town centre, and was also instrumental in securing funding for the Black Dam playground. Mr. Day also did a huge amount for the Citizens Advice Bureau, helping them secure funding. Plans for a 60-car rally on closed public roads across Hart have moved a step closer after Hampshire County Council confirmed it has no objections to the event going ahead. The Dimanche Tour of Hampshire 2027 is planned for April 11, 2027, with roads around Crondall, Odiham, Long Sutton and Wells set to be used for a special stage rally. However, the event has not yet been approved. The decision by Hampshire County Council's Highways Department only means the authority has no objections to organisers applying for the next stage of approval from Motorsport UK. If Motorsport UK grants the required permit, organisers would then need to apply to Hampshire County Council for a motor race order, the legal approval required to allow racing on public roads. The proposed rally would start and finish at Lord Wandsworth College in Long Sutton, where organisers plan to set up the event headquarters, service area and spectator facilities. Basingstoke has been named in the new series of a crime comedy. Guy Ritchie's The Gentleman Season 2 landed on Netflix on September 3rd with a familiar name in one of the episode's titles. Episode 5 of the series is entitled A Suburban A Road on the Outskirts of Basingstoke. It begins with Eddie Horniman being beaten with lead pipes and thrown in a grave. Later in the episode, he wakes and crawls out of the grave, managing to drag himself to a road where he is found by a passing driver who calls an ambulance. The narration in the episode reads in quotes, "And after two nights, 3 miles of quagmire, thornwood and bush, he found himself on a suburban A road on the outskirts of Basingstoke. And he was saved." Close quote. While this portion is set in Basingstoke, it is not known where it was filmed.
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0: Well, I saw a report this morning online that said we're about to have another heat wave with temperatures up to 25 degrees. Well, that wouldn't actually represent a heat wave because you have to be 28 degrees to be a heat wave. But temperatures going up to sort of 22, 23 degrees over the next week. Can't see much sign of any rain. Plenty of cloud, but also a bit of sunshine as well. Tomorrow is going to be 19 degrees, but warming up for the

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0: Tea time in Basingstoke.

Johnny Nash, Tears on My Pillow here on HRB. Wednesday evening on Tea Time in Basingstoke. With more local news later, we've got to say happy birthday to Peggy, who celebrated her 100th birthday at her care home Ashcombe House in Basingstoke a few days ago. She marked the milestone surrounded by her family and friends with a special buffet prepared by the chefs at the home, followed by a performance from Peggy's favourite singer, Jimmy Kent, who joined the celebrations on his own 40th birthday. She also received a special 100th birthday card from His Majesty King Charles III and Queen Camilla, and said she had a wonderful and special day. So happy birthday to Peggy at Ashcombe House. HRB's Tea Time in Basingstoke until 6 o'clock

0: West Live and swearing again here on HRB. Tea time in Basingstoke. If you're out and about this Wednesday evening, there are still traffic lights on the Aldermaston Road A340 between Basingstoke and Tadley. Yes, they're back. There until the 11th of September, which is the end of the week. So hopefully they'll be gone by the weekend. And also in Tadley, there are some temporary traffic lights in Mulford's Hill, at the top of Mulford's Hill in Tadley, near the entrance to Silchester Road. In fact, it's got on here on the map three sets of traffic lights. Three sets of temporary traffic lights all in a row at the top of Mulford's Hill. That'll be good, won't it? And so, There they are, thanks to BT Openreach, and they're there till the weekend. So presumably the end will justify the means, but three sets of temporary traffic lights all in a row?
1: It's the A to Z of Pop Trivia Challenge.
0: Really?
2: Hello there, it's Richard Smith here with another A to Z of Pop Trivia Challenge for you. I'm looking for the answer to the following question. Taken from the 1988 film Buster, what C sang about a groovy kind of love? So that's taken from the 1988 film Buster, what C sang about a groovy kind of love? Okay, your time's up. Did you get it? Well, the answer, of course, is Phil Collins. Can't control the quivering inside. Wouldn't you agree? Well, that's all for now, but please do join me again soon here on your favourite station for more from the A to Z of Pop. I'll see you later. Take care. Ta-ra!
1: The A to Z of Pop Trivia Challenge with Richard Smith.
0: Thanks, Richard. You're never too far from Richard Smith on HRB. He's back with Call Me Number One tonight at 10 o'clock. If you wanted to fly anywhere, by the way, at the moment, there's still disruption caused by this air traffic control computer glitch on Monday. So do check before you travel if you're planning to fly anywhere this week, I guess. It's HRB. It's tea time in Basingstoke.
3: Here I am with Sally. 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
3: Brilliant.
4: Yeah.
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0: feeling me?
1: Justin Timberlake here on HRB. So we've had these problems with the planes all this week thanks to a glitch of the air traffic control computer. And I was listening to someone talking about it earlier today, and they were saying it's not just the fact that the planes are in the wrong, end up in the wrong place, but it's the fact that the crew can't fly anymore or can't do any more work because they've already done their working hours limit. So the lack of crew and also lack of spaces at airports. There's more planes than there are stands at airports. So you have to land the planes in a situation such as this, but there's nowhere for them to go. So they have to be diverted, and there's still nowhere for them to go. So, it's causing mega problems. You need a computer to work it out, I guess. And then that would crash as well, probably.
2: That's life!
1: An inventor in America worked night and day to develop a foolproof burglar alarm and almost completed the first model. Then, unfortunately, his laboratory was burgled and the alarm was stolen.
2: That's life!
3: That's life.
2: That's what all the people say.
1: Just about it for me on your lunch break for this Wednesday evening. Don't forget Tadley Business Networking tomorrow at Bishopsford Golf Course. We will be there. It's 9:30 to 11:30 tomorrow morning. And also, if you're coming along to the Tadley Community Social at Bishopsford Court, we'll see you there as well to record Residency Quest. It's Jane Weedon now on HRB.

0: Jane Reed in a Rush Hour here on HRV. That's just about it from me for tea time tonight. Martin Brown has Final Impressions at 5 tomorrow. And on Friday, you've got DJ Scotty with your Feel Good Friday tea time. I will see you tomorrow morning for Good Morning Basingstoke, a one-off return of our morning show give a few shout-outs to some of those who are supporting us at the Tadley Business Networking at Bishopswood Golf Course tomorrow morning. So if you're coming along to that, I will see you there. Plenty to come for your Wednesday evening, though. We've got Call Me Number 1 at 10 with Richard Smith. Music on Demand on Hospital Harmony Nights with loads of your requests and regular features as well. That's Lee Cullington from 8. And it's Steve Randall and Unbeatable 80s following the news at 6. Have a great Wednesday night. I will see you in the morning.
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2: 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Around the hospital, online at hrbasingstoke.co.uk and across Basingstoke on DAB. This is HRB.
5: Action following the third major system failure in 3 years. More than 330,000 passengers have been impacted and more than 2,000 flights cancelled or delayed. Transport Secretary Heidi Alexander's asked the Civil Aviation Authority to investigate, with a report expected in 6 months' time.
6: So while my understanding from NATS is that we can rule out a cyber attack on this occasion, I do not believe this issue was unavoidable.
5: Reform UK is under investigation following allegations it breached donation rules on foreign funding. The party denied wrongdoing and says it all fully cooperate. Hundreds of police officers have lined the streets for the funeral of their colleague who was killed in a crash on Teesside last month. A service for PC Matthew Blades has been held in Hartlepool. He and his colleagues died when their patrol car was hit by a vehicle travelling the wrong way on the A66. This man wanted to show his support for officers.
7: I think deep down we need order, and these men and women are in the front line and dealing with problems in society. And I think to disregard them and not to turn out to show respect, I think would be a bad thing.
5: A safety researcher at Anthropic has warned there's a more than 10% chance AI could kill all humans in the next decade. Evan Hubinger says while the risk from present models is low, he's worried about future superintelligence. And England's cricketers are beginning to take control of the third test against Pakistan, having bowled their opponents all out for just 133 runs on the opening day at Edgbaston. Joe Root's side had reached 128 for 3 a short time ago. And the Spice Girls have sparked fresh reunion speculation with a cryptic social media post. They're asking superfans to take part in an unspecified event tomorrow afternoon. That's the latest. I'm Imani Rana.

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There are some songs that I play on this show which I don't think you would necessarily immediately remember until you hear them. Vesta Williams, Once Bitten, Twice Shy, great tune. Before that, Go West and Mental as Anything. I've got Paula Abdul on the way for you, but first of all, a debut hit from 1985, the first UK hit single for the Pet Shop Boys. This, of course, is West End Girls.

Right at the end of the 1980s with Paula Abdul and Forever Your Girl. Before that, the Pet Shop Boys. Great tunes, great memories, just amazing songs. I love doing this show. On the way, music from Bananarama, also Denise Williams, and a song from one of the biggest movies of the 1980s, starring Tom Cruise.

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Jelly Bean and Alicia Fiorillo. That's Who Found Who on Unbeatable 80s. I promised you a song from one of the greatest 80s movies ever, starring Tom Cruise. You might have been thinking Top Gun. You're right. You might have been thinking Berlin, Take My Breath Away. You're wrong. Here's Kenny Loggins and the brilliant Danger Zone.

It's Culture Club on Unbeatable 80s. Before that, Kenny Loggins, who's best known, I would say, for Footloose, but Danger Zone, massive tune from Top Gun. It's Unbeatable 80s, where I'm going to play you a song from the Human League. It's really the song from the Human League, the big one, of course. Also, Prince and Natalie Cole and Jason Donovan.

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0: Promote an event on HRB by sending us the details to hrbdiary at hrbasingstoke.co.uk. Online, around the hospital, and across Basingstoke on DAB.

Brilliant. Prince, and before that, the Human League on Unbeatable 80s. Let's play the granddaughter of somebody famous, shall we? Actually, she's pretty famous herself, thanks to the hit she had in the 80s. Natalie Cole, granddaughter of Nat King Cole, of course. This is Miss You Like Crazy. And Jason Donovan is on the way next.

0: 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I'm Steve Randall. There's more on the way.
1: H-R-B. You're with Ryland Lee, one of the volunteers for Hampshire and Isle of Wight Air Ambulance. And essentially, what we do is to bring pre-hospital critical care to patients. So we have on board at any one time a pilot, a critical care paramedic, specially trained, and a critical care doctor, who will be A&E specialist from Southampton, Winchester, and Basingstoke. And essentially, the idea is to get to a patient within the so-called golden hour. So we are only called out for severe traumas. We have people sitting in the 999 centres who listen in to calls, who will make a judgment call on whether the air ambulance needs to be called out. Our strapline, I think, says it all. It's sort of ordinary people, our medical staff, providing extraordinary care, supported by you, the generous public of Hampshire.
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4: Oh, it most certainly is. 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

0: Hello there, I'm Richard Smith, and whether it's ABBA to ZZ Top or Alfie to Ziggy Stardust, I'll be here just for you on Hospital Radio Basingstoke every Tuesday and Thursday evening at 10 o'clock with a real mixture of songs and artists that all have the same thing in common. 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I'll see you later. Take care. Ta-ra!
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2: 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Back when you wake up tomorrow at 7. The latest national and international news is next. All your favourites. Yeah.

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1: From our studios at Basingstoke and North Hampshire Hospital, online, around the hospital, and across Basingstoke on DAB. This is HRB.
2: 7. The British Civil Aviation Authorities warned passengers affected by travel disruption this week are unlikely to get compensation. A third of a million people have faced disruption since yesterday's air traffic outage. Jack and Cheryl are facing another night on the floor at Heathrow as they try to get back to Chicago.
3: We were on the airplane 8 hours.
4: We stayed downstairs waiting for our bags, and finally immigration kicked us out at 1:30. And we came up here and there was barely floor space.
3: There was just way too many people.
2: Investigations are happening to find out what went wrong. Elsewhere, a man's been charged with contacting Russian intelligence following an investigation by counter-terrorism police. 31-year-old Joshua Kamage will appear at Westminster Magistrates Court tomorrow. The Prime Minister's defended sanctions placed on imports from illegal settlements in the West Bank. Andy Burnham says Britain will always stand up for fairness and must show leadership on the international stage.
5: And leadership is about taking action where there is injustice, where we need to correct unfairness, people being driven out of their homes, losing their homes, being intimidated in their daily lives.
2: In response, the Israeli government says it will close the British consulate in Jerusalem. Elsewhere, a body's been found in the search for a boy who got into difficulty in the sea off the Welsh coast. The teenager from Yorkshire went missing on the 30th of August at Marlow Sands in Pembrokeshire on a family holiday. Drinking very hot drinks may raise the risk of esophageal cancer threefold. Experts say you should wait for your hot tea to cool or make it colder by adding milk. And England's cricketers have the advantage at the end of the first day of the third test against Pakistan. The hosts bowled their opponents all out for just 133 before reaching the close of play on 156 for 4, giving them a lead of 23 runs at Edgbaston. That's the latest. I'm Imani Rana.
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I've got to be honest with you, there's good and bad over the next hour. I mean, not the songs, they're all great, but it's an unbeatable 80s special, good and bad. How many song titles or artist names from the 80s can you think of with good or bad?

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So would you describe your behaviour today as good or bad? Whichever side you're on, I've got songs for you. Every song is fantastic, but contains either the word good or bad in the title or in the artist's name. Actually, I think there's only one group that I'm playing where the word is in the artist's name, and they're on the way shortly after Nick Kershaw, who plays next.

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Nick Kershaw's Wouldn't It Be Good, special brew from Bad Manners, good tradition from Tanita Tikaram, and now, here's Miami Sound Machine. This is Bad Boy.

We like to do our Unbeatable 80s specials, and this one is good and bad. Every song's fantastic, but good or bad in the title, or sometimes in the artist name, as in Bad Manners that I played. I also played Miami Sound Machine with Bad Boy and I Can Make You Feel Good from Shalimar. On the way, something from Michael Jackson. It's got either good or bad in

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Dad special on Unbeatable 80s. Fine Young Cannibals and Good Thing, and Jacko before that with Bad. Unbeatable 80s with Steve Randall. I have two more songs to play. One of them is from Fergal Sharkey. The next one, though, I did kind of think, should I play it, shouldn't I play it? Simply because it only just scraped into the top 75 in the UK back in 1989, even though it got to number one in the US. It should have done better, though, because it featured John Waite, who had that massive 1986 hit Missing You just a few years before. And it was also written by Diane Warren, who has written so many hits, including massive 80s songs Nothing's Gonna Stop Us Now for Starship, If I Could Turn Back Time by Cher, and I Get Weak from Belinda Carlisle. This is Bad English, and When I See You Smile.

0: 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I'm Steve Randall. Join me again next time for more great memories from this fantastic decade.
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0: is HRB. On your smart speaker, around the hospital, online at hrbasingstoke.co.uk, this is HRB.
1: From the Sky News Centre at 8, the Civil Aviation Authority says it's unlikely the 330,000 passengers affected by a technical glitch at air traffic control will get any compensation. 2,000 flights have been cancelled or delayed. Sean Tipton from the Association of British Travel Agents says airlines now have to get travellers where they need to be.
2: It's not always possible to get you an alternative that's actually suitable for you, in which case the airlines would say, OK, fair enough, you can either rebook at a later time of year or you can have your money back. Same on the package, the tour operator would do the same. So it's far from ideal.
1: Police are investigating whether Reform UK broke the law over donations from foreign sources. It follows undercover filming by Channel 4 News, which appeared to show party officials discussing how to disguise gifts from donors abroad. The party says it will cooperate and denies any wrongdoing. Andy Burnham says the UK is showing leadership on the world stage by sanctioning illegal Israeli settlements in the West Bank. The moves triggered a diplomatic row with Jerusalem. An AI researcher has quit his job at Anthropic, warning the race to build superintelligent systems could threaten humanity. Jacob Coxon, who previously worked at OpenAI, says neither company is acting responsibly. William Tunstall-Pedo is working to build safe and controllable artificial intelligence with his company, Unlikely AI.
3: Capability is the key thing that they are measured on. What these AI systems can do is what matters. That's where the investment is going. And ensuring that they're controllable, ensuring that they don't cause harm, is something that has to keep up with extraordinary accelerating capabilities that we're seeing.
1: To sport now, where Andoni Iraola's first Champions League game as Liverpool manager has just got underway at Anfield. They're hosting Atletico Madrid. Last season's runners-up Arsenal are in Italy facing Napoli. And it's goalless in the early stages of Rangers' home game with St Mirren. Celtic are aiming to continue their winning start in the Scottish Premiership at St Johnstone. That's the latest. I'm Imani Ryan.
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You are listening to Hospital Radio Basingstoke, and this is our man, Sir Cliff of the Richard. And that was his track, What Car. The hits are still coming, aren't they? They are still coming. And a news flash for Cliff Richard. So he's got a new album coming out on the 27th of November. He is still going strong at the age of 85. So the album is called Only Number Ones and sees Cliff Richard covering some big number one hits. So that would definitely be on my Christmas list, and I will play some songs from the album when it's released. So good evening. Before I go any further, I must say a big thanks to my warm-up man, Mr. Steve Randall, for the last 2 hours with his unbeatable 80s show. And here we are. This is Lee Cuddington's Hospital Harmony Night. This is your regular Wednesday evening's entertainment, and I'm here with you live in the HRB studio. So Harmony Night is a blend of great hambic music by myself, your requests, and some regular features, which I think you will enjoy. So if you are in the hospital, try and make yourself comfortable. And if you're listening at home, pull up an easy chair. So as I said, I'm live in the HRB studio. This is a on-demand show, meaning the floor is open for requests or dedication to someone else. And I will let you know how you can contact me in the studio after the next song.

There's a lively one for you here on HRB. That was Foster and Allen with There's Life in the Old Dog Yet. So as I mentioned, this is a request show. So I did pop up on the wards earlier. I popped up to CCU, met some great people. I've got 6 requests, which I will intersperse into the playlist. But there's always room for more requests on this show. So if you are a patient in the hospital, just simply pick up your bedside phone and press the hospital radio button on the screen to call us free with your request into the studios. If you're a member of staff, you can call free on internal extension 43521. If you're outside hospital, you can call me on 01256 313 521. 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Right, as I mentioned, I did pop up on the wards earlier, up to CCU, and we're going to start off with 2 requests. So the first one is for Alan. He was just coming round for an operation, and he asked for something lively from Coldplay. So we decided to go for A Sky Full of Stars. So we'll have that request first for you, Alan. And then this made me laugh. So I met David up on CCU, and he was in a bit of trouble at the time, and he simply asked for The Beatles with Help. So let's have those 2 requests now back to back here on Hospital Radio Basingstoke.

0: Two requests back to back here on HRB. So we had Coldplay with A Sky Full of Stars. That was for Alan up on CCU. And then we just heard The Beatles and Help, and that was for David up on CCU. So I hope you enjoyed those. And given the circumstances, it's always a good bunch up on CCU. So I've got some really good requests coming up. But also coming up, we've got more of your favourites and my first feature of the evening.
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6: Oh, it most certainly is. So, if you were to take a letter of the alphabet and then play a few songs and artists from the 1950s to today that begin with that letter, you'd have the A to Z of pop. Hello there, I'm Richard Smith, and whether it's ABBA to ZZ Top or Alfie to Ziggy Stardust, I'll be here just for you on Hospital Radio Basingstoke every Tuesday and Thursday evening at 10 o'clock with a real mixture of songs and artists that all have the same thing in common. 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I'll see you later. Take care. Ta-ra!
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0: Another King of Swing here on Hospital Radio Basingstoke. That was Dean Martin with your Nobody Till Somebody Loves You. Okay, let's go for my first first feature of the evening.
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0: So this is where I play two or three back-to-back songs from one particular artist, showcasing their musical talents. So tonight's featured artist is The Carpenters. So The Carpenters were an American vocal and instrumental duo consisting of siblings Karen and Richard Carpenter. Together they produced a distinctive soft musical style, combining Karen's vocals with Richard's harmonising, arranging and composition. During their 14-year career, The Carpenters recorded 10 albums along with many hit singles. So let's hear three songs from The Carpenters. We're going to start off with We've Only Just Begun, which was released in 1970. Then we're going to follow that up with Rainy Days and Mondays, released in 1971. And then On Top of the World, released in 1972. So tonight's featured artist on Lee Cuddington's Hospital Harmony Night is The Carpenters.

Around the hospital, online at hrbasingstoke.co.uk, and across Basingstoke on DAB. This is HRB.

0: You are listening to Hospital Radio Basingstoke, Lee Cullington's Hospital Harmony Night, and that was this evening's artist showcase, The Carpenters. So we heard We've Only Just Begun, Rainy Days and Mondays, and Top of the World. So we will have another artist showcase on next week's show. Right, it's just gone 8:33 p.m. It's time for your HRB diary.
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0: So what have we got this week? This is for the Bluebell Cafe. So the Bluebell Cafe is open for people with dementia and their carers, together with anyone who is lonely and would like some company. It is open every Friday from 2 till 4 p.m. Some 30 to 40 people come along and enjoy tea, coffee and delicious cakes. No charge, of course, although they are always happy to receive a donation. Sometimes people just chat, but they also have community singing, puzzles, games, painting and occasional visits from talented musicians. There may be a few seats available on a community bus, which also travels to the cafe from Hook. It's run by a team of helpers who serve, bake and wash up. The Bluebell Cafe is a Holdshot farm on the B3011 from Hartney Whitney to Heckfield, RG27OJZ. It's adjacent to Rose's Tea Shop and it runs every Friday from 2 to 4 p.m. Any questions? You can call Ron on 0783 161 2744 or David on 01256 211 508.
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0: Right, so we're going to go straight into another request now. So as I said, I popped up onto CCU earlier and I met Andy. And Andy, you had been told me you've been in hospital for 7 weeks, but you're hoping to be discharged on Friday. And it was actually your birthday today. So happy birthday, Andy. I hope you've had the best day you can, bearing in mind you're in hospital. And you asked for a song that was played at your and your wife Carol's wedding. And this is Elbow with One Day Like This. Now, this song is over 6 minutes long, but is a great song and a great choice. So I hope you're listening, Andy, and again, happy birthday.

So this is Elbow and One Day Like This, and that was a request for Andy up on CCU, and once again I hope you enjoyed your birthday. So don't forget, this is a request show, so if you are a patient in the hospital, pick up your bedside phone and press the hospital radio button on the screen to call me free in the studio with your request. If you're outside the hospital, the easiest way to contact me is via WhatsApp, and you can send me a text message or voicemail on 07 4000 43088. Right, let's pack in some more requests. So we're going to have two back to back now. So the first one is for Paul up on CCU, and you asked for Free with All Right Now. So we're going to have that one first. And then we got another request straight after that for Mervyn up on CCU, and you asked for a bit of Jerry Rafferty and Baker Street. So let's hear those now here on Hospital Radio Basingstoke.

0: two more requests back to back here on Hospital Radio Basingstoke. So this is Jerry Rafferty with Baker Street, and that is for Mervyn up on CCU. And before that, we had Free and All Right Now, and that was for Paul up on CCU. So it's definitely a packed show tonight. I just had a phone request in, and we will play that one after the news. It is fast approaching 9 o'clock. It's just coming up to 8.51 on the dot. I'm hopefully going to squeeze in another feature and another hit before the news at 9 o'clock.
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2: You are listening to Hospital Radio Basingstoke. I just love that sound of Sunday new commercial. That just makes me laugh. Right, okay, coming up, I think we've got enough time to squeeze in my next feature.
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2: So as I said, a couple of months ago now, I bought myself a CD from a charity shop, and it was called Bond, The Best of Bond. And it's a track, a CD that's got 22 James Bond tracks on it. It's dated, I think it's 2022, so it hasn't got the recent Bond themes on. But I've been playing a theme every week in a random order. And I think this is week 11 or week 12. But basically, we are going to go for Aha and The Living Daylights. And this was released in 1987 and starred Timothy Dalton as James Bond.

0: This week's Bond theme on HRB, A-ha and the Living Daylights. So that hour has flown by, but we've got plenty more coming up in the next hour. We've got more of your requests and more of my features and more of your favourites. So we are fast approaching 9 o'clock, and shortly we will be handing over to your international and national news at 9 o'clock.
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0: from our studios at Basingstoke and North Hampshire Hospital, broadcasting across Basingstoke on DAB. 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
1: From the Sky News Centre at 9. People are being warned they're unlikely to be entitled to compensation after thousands of flights have been cancelled or delayed across UK.

0: airports. The Civil Aviation Authority's warning comes as investigations into what went wrong continue. It says more than a third of a million passengers have been affected. Carly and Morgan are stranded in Cyprus. Their return flight's been moved to next Tuesday.
1: We haven't received any sort of like financial help with it all, which has been obviously really stressful. That's a whole other week of like accommodation, food, and we've not really heard much from EasyJet themselves.
0: Reform UK is under investigation following allegations it breached donation rules on foreign funding. The party's denied wrongdoing and says it will fully cooperate. Andy Burnham says the UK will always stand with the underdog as he defended sanctions on Israeli settlements in the occupied West Bank. The Prime Minister says the government must stand up for fairness despite criticism from Israel. Hundreds of police officers lined the streets at the funeral of their colleague PC Matthew Blades, who was killed in last month's crash on the A66. Bagpipes were played as the coffin was brought to St Joseph's Church in his hometown of Hartlepool, while flowers spelling the word Dad could be seen on the roof of the hearse. The 37-year-old was killed alongside fellow officer PC Tom Clough in a collision near Middlesbrough. Liverpool are drawing 1-1 with Atletico Madrid going into the second half of their Champions League opener at Anfield. Arsenal are goalless with Napoli in Italy. Rangers against St Mirren and Celtic versus St Johnstone in the Scottish Premiership are both 0-0. And the Spice Girls have sparked fresh reunion speculation with a cryptic social media post. They're asking superfans to take part in an unspecified event tomorrow afternoon. That's the latest. Morning, bye.
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He certainly had some pipes, didn't he? That was Frank Sinatra and My Kind of Town here on Hospital Radio Basingstoke. Right, don't forget, this is a request show. It's just gone 5 minutes past nine, so you've got 55 minutes to get your request in. So if you are a patient in the hospital, pick up your bedside phone and press Hospital Radio button on the screen to call me free with your request. If you're outside the, if you're listening from outside the hospital, the easiest way to contact me is probably via WhatsApp, and you can send me a text message or voicemail on 07 4000 43088. You can also call the studio on 01256 313 521, and calling the studio is exactly what my Auntie Lynn did. So I just had a request from my Auntie Lynn. Hope you're well, Auntie, who's listening up in Peterborough, and you asked for the Tremolos with Silence is Golden. And apparently you got a record player for your 12th birthday, and you saved up your pocket money, and this was the first song, the first record that you bought, so it holds special memories for you. So this is your request, Lynn. This is the Tremolos with Silence is Golden here on Hospital Radio Basingstoke.

You are listening to Hospital Radio Basingstoke, and that was the Tremolos with Silence is Golden. And that was a request from my auntie Lynn, who's listening up in Peterborough. And that's the beauty of Hospital Radio Basingstoke. We don't just broadcast inside the hospital. We also broadcast on DAB around the Basingstoke area, around about a 10-mile radii, and also online. So simply ask your smart speaker to play HRB. If you've got an internet radio, tune into HRB, or you can listen on your phone. It's all available to listen live on our website as well, which is hrbasingstoke.co.uk. Right, so we've got our last request so far of the evening, and this is for John, a member of staff up on CCU. So before we go round and do our ward visits and ask for requests, we need to check in with a member of staff just to make sure it's all safe to go round. And John, I asked if I could visit the wards, and you said to me, by the way, we've got Michael Bolton up on the wards. You showed me your board, and Michael Bolton's name was on the board, and I got quite excited. But then he told me it wasn't the actual Michael Bolton, it was somebody else. So it's not the famous Michael Bolton. But as a result, we had a chuckle, and we said, well, let's go for a request for Michael Bolton. And this is How Am I Supposed to Live Without You? So this is for John, a member of staff up on CCU.

0: Another request here on Hospital Radio Basingstoke. This is Michael Bolton with How Am I Supposed to Live Without You? And that was a request for John, a member of staff on CCU. So keep up the good work, John. Right, okay, I think it's time for my third feature of the evening.
1: The instrumental film theme on HRB.
0: So this is where I play an instrumental film theme, which is either the main title theme or a theme which is featured in the film itself. So this is just for fun. See if you can guess what the film is. So I'll give you some clues. So this movie was released in 1976. It starred Sylvester Stallone, Carl Weathers and Talia Shire. After the first film, there was a whole successful franchise that followed. So see if you can guess what this is. This is this week's instrumental film theme on HRB.

0: So did you guess the film? That was, of course, Rocky. And that piece of music was an instrumental piece from the film, and that was Going the Distance by Bill Conti. So let's have a quote from Rocky 2.
1: We'll get some sleep.
2: Oh, no, I feel great. I feel great. Listen, I've been thinking. If you don't want me mixing with Creed no more, we'll make out some other kind of way, you know?
1: There's one thing I want you to do for me.
2: What?
1: Come here.
2: What?
1: Win.
3: What are we waiting for? Take this!
0: So, of course, that's where that instrumental piece kicks in, and that's where we have the most probably famous training montage in any movie ever made. So we will have another instrumental film theme next week here on Lee Cuddington's Hospital Harmony Night on HRB. Coming up, three more songs that won us the war.
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We shall fight in France. We shall fight on the seas and oceans. We shall fight with growing confidence and growing strength in the air. We shall defend our island, whatever the cost may be. We shall fight on the beaches. We shall fight on the landing grounds. We shall fight in the fields and in the streets. We shall fight in the hills. We shall never surrender.

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I know I look just like a tramp. Oh, you may think I'm hanging round to steal a car. But no, I'm not a crook, and if you think that's what I look like,

0: another three songs that won us the war here on Hospital Radio Basingstoke. So we started off with When You Wore a Tulip, and that was Sammy Fuller and his Ragtime Band. We then heard Al Bowley with You're My Everything, and we just finished off with George Formby with Leaning on a Lamppost. And I say it every week, those songs really did win us the war. The morale and the sentiment behind those songs is what led us to victory. Right, it's just gone 9:31. It's time for your local news and weather.
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0: In today's local news, an air ambulance doctor and advanced paramedic were deployed to a serious incident in Basingstoke after emergency services cordoned off a park behind the town's railway station. Hampshire and Isle of Wight Air Ambulance has confirmed its specialist team was sent by helicopter to an incident in Basingstoke at 9:36 p.m. on Monday. Police sealed off part of the area while emergency services dealt with the situation, with the cordon remaining in place until Tuesday morning. A spokesman for Hampshire County Constabulary later confirmed that four teenagers had been arrested after a man in his 50s was found with stab wounds. Ticket holders have been left frustrated and out of pocket following the last-minute cancellation of the Hampshire Air Festival. The event was due to take place at Thruxton Aerodrome this weekend, but was called off just days before it was due to begin. Organisers Monsterat Events and Festivals Limited announced the cancellation on Monday, stating the company was taking steps to enter a liquidation. They advised ticket holders to contact their debit or credit card providers to explore refund options. Many people only found out about the cancellation on Facebook, with no direct communication from organisers. Basingstoke Hockey Club hosted a family day as part of a busy weekend at Down Grange. Members of all ages enjoyed the day, whether playing in exhibition matches, relaxing in the sun, or enjoying food from the barbecue. Among those attending was Hampshire and Isle of Wight Air Ambulance team, who brought along their helicopter flight simulation van. The Teddy Medic mascot was also present, delighting junior players as they received their medals at the award ceremonies. The exhibition matches in the afternoon also provided entertainment for spectators. New members are always welcome at Basingstoke Hockey Club. Anybody interested in joining can get in touch with the club for more information.
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0: In terms of your local weather, tonight will be largely dry. There will be a mixture of variable cloud and clear spells throughout, lows of 9 degrees. Tomorrow, Thursday, sunny intervals and a moderate breeze, highs of 19 degrees. Friday and Saturday, much of the same, sunny intervals and moderate breeze, highs of 22 degrees. Next week's looks sunny.
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0: Right, so I said last week that I bought another CD called The Divine Comedy Greatest Hits, and I read a quote online during the week that said you either get The Divine Comedy or you don't. Well, I get them, and I'm bringing them to HRB, and hopefully you will get them too. So let's have a track from that CD again this week, and this is track number 5, Becoming More Like Alfie.
4: Well, you all settled in? Right, we can begin.

0: That was The Divine Comedy and Becoming More Like Alfie here on Hospital Radio Basingstoke, your local health and wellbeing community radio station. So a couple of bits of information for the Basingstoke area. So if you're looking for something to do on the weekend, there's a couple of events coming up in Basingstoke. So this Friday, the 11th of September at 7:30 at the Anvil in Basingstoke, we've got T-Rexity, I Love to Boogie. This is a T-Rex tribute show. Tickets are still available. And then on Saturday, the 12th of September 2026, at 7:30 at the Haymarket, Russell Watson is playing. So there are tickets still available for that show as well. So for more information and how to book, visit the Anvil's website at www.anvilarts.org.uk. And also, if you're in the Basingstoke and Deane area, you will know that the council is moving its fortnightly bin collections to fortnightly from October. But your usual bin collection day may also change. So the council's online checker has now been updated. So I'd encourage everyone to check their address and make a note of their new collection arrangements. So to find out if your bin day is changing when the bins go to fortnightly collections, you can visit the Basingstoke website, which is www.basingstoke.gov.uk/bin collections. That's www.basingstoke.gov.uk/bin collections and find out if your bin day has changed from October. Right, okay, let's fit in my final feature of the evening.
1: The two pauses.
0: So basically, this is where I play a song which under no circumstances should anybody speak over. If you ever hear this song played and a radio presenter speaks over it, well, to me, that's a criminal offence. So we're going to have a pause at the start and then we're going to have a pause at the end where we take a deep breath together and just reflect how good the song was. So this week's two pauses, absolute classic. This is Nat King Cole with Unforgettable. So this is the most popular version of this song, and it was recorded by Nat King Cole in 1951 from his album Unforgettable, with an arrangement written by Nelson Riddle. So we'll have another one of these next week, but for tonight, this two pauses is Nat King Cole with Unforgettable here on Hospital Radio Basingstoke.

Wow, what a song that was. That was Unforgettable by Nat King Cole here on Hospital Radio Basingstoke. I think there's only one man that can follow that up. Bring on Louis Armstrong.

0: That was, of course, Louis Armstrong with What a Wonderful World here on HRB. So again, I'm really enjoying tonight's show, but it's flying by. We are coming up to quarter to 10. Got about 15 minutes left, so I've got time to play some more hits. And if you're missing Angel in Blue by General Lafate tonight, don't worry, that one's coming up shortly.
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one. Lend me your fiver, I'll bring you back a spare one. I gotta go to Piccadilly, gotta Piccadilly, I've a day to do it on. I gotta move on to Buckingham Beat. Go to King's Road, pick me up a nice real sweet.

0: Once again, you're listening to Hospital Radio Basingstoke, Lee Cuddington's Hospital Harmony Night, and that's a two firm favourites for this show. One song that I promise to play every night on Hospital Harmony Night when I'm on, and that is Angel in Blue by General Lafayette, and one of my favourites, Des O'Connor, Dicka Dum Dum. So we are fast approaching 10 o'clock, the end of my show. I really hope you've enjoyed the show, but don't go anywhere. So coming up after me, directly at 10 p.m, we have Richard Smith with his Call Me Number One show. So this is where he plays number ones from two different years in two different decades. 11 p.m. we have the HRB Evening Mix. 12 a.m. we have the Midnight Hour, Vintage Love Songs with Vernon Pierce. 1 a.m. we've got After Hours with Fred Setters. I say it every week, but it's a great show. So if you're a night owl, this is a really good relaxing show. And at 2 a.m. we go into the HRB Night Shift. So a couple of highlights for tomorrow. We've got Neil Ogden back at 9 a.m. in the morning with Good Morning Basingstoke. And your next Music On Demand show will be with David Sanderson at 10 o'clock tomorrow morning. So get your requests in for David, and I'm sure he'll be happy to play them for you. So, yep, last one from me. I'm going to finish on my usual song, which is Brandon Flowers and Crossfire. So, as I said, I've enjoyed the show. I really hope you have too. It's been great to get some requests in. I'll be here next week. Hope to see you too. Good night and good evening.
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0: So once again, I really hope you enjoyed the show. And surely it'll be time to hand over to the news team with your 10 o'clock national and international news. Good night.
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0: From our studios at Basingstoke and North Hampshire Hospital, online, around the hospital, and across Basingstoke on DAB, this is HRB.
1: Sky News Centre at 10. The Civil Aviation Authority says it's unlikely any of the 330,000 passengers affected by air traffic control tech problems will receive any compensation. More than 2,000 flights have been cancelled or delayed. Airlines have written to the government expressing serious concern. Transport Secretary Heidi Alexander's asked the Civil Aviation Authority to investigate.
2: So while my understanding from NATS is that we can rule out a cyber attack on this occasion, I do not believe this issue was unavoidable.
1: The Metropolitan Police has launched an investigation following allegations Reform UK breached foreign donation rules. Last week, it was claimed in an undercover report from Channel 4 News that two senior aides arranged for a US company to fund three polls for the party. Reform says it will fully cooperate and denies any wrongdoing. Here's our political correspondent, Ali Fortescue.
3: There was an expectation that we could see an investigation. It had been reported that

0: The Met were looking for the raw footage from Channel 4. Now they've confirmed that's happening. We know there's also an internal investigation in the Reform Party.
1: The Prime Minister's defended sanctions on imports from illegal settlements in the West Bank, saying Britain will always stand up for fairness. The Israeli government said it will close the UK's consulate in Jerusalem in response. A man's been charged with contacting Russian intelligence following an investigation by counter-terrorism police. 31-year-old Joshua Carriage will appear before magistrates tomorrow. Liverpool had to come from behind but began their Champions League campaign with a 2-1 victory at home to Atletico Madrid. Arsenal beat Napoli 1-0. Celtic made it 6 victories from 6 in the Scottish Premiership, beating St Johnstone 1-0. Rangers beat St Mirren by the same scoreline, and Chelsea are through to the fourth round of the EFL Cup by a 5-3 victory over Leeds. While aircon will be installed in every London bus driver cab by next spring under a new deal between TfL, the Mayor and Unite. The move follows industrial action over working conditions following this summer's record temperatures. That's the latest. I'm Imani Rana.
2: The Basingstoke Transport Festival, the Old Basing Carnival, the Tadley Treacle Fair. 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

0: Hello there and welcome to Call Me Number One, the show where we look at two different years from two different decades and play some of the songs that made that coveted number one spot in the UK singles charts. I'm Richard Smith and on this show today our focus will be on the hits of 2013 and 1991, so please do stay with us and enjoy again those number one songs. Now, I don't know, but did you know that
1: 2013
0: was a year that had 30, yeah, count them, 30 number ones in, most of which just spent the 1 week at number one. However, our first tune today came from the LP Prism. It's Katy Perry. 2 weeks at number one for her with Raw.
2: I

And there it was, gone 3 weeks at number one for Swedish DJ and record producer Avicii, whose real name is Tim Bergling, and a little ditty entitled Wake Me Up, and the singer was Aloe Black, whose real name is Egbert Nathaniel Dawkins III. I love that. 3 weeks at number one for them, from the 21st of July to the 10th of August 2013, preceded by Katy Perry and her Raw tune. 2 weeks at the top for her in September of 2013. Welcome along to it. It's Call Me Number One with me, Richard Smith, and them, Icona Pop. I love it. 1 week at number one, though.

The guy's name is Naughty Boy, British record producer, real name Shahid Khan, featuring Sam Smith on the vocals there from the LP Hotel Cabana. La La La, or La La La, as it is. Anyway, it spent 1 week at number one in May and June of 2013. Before that, I love it. Icona Pop featuring Charlie XCX, and another 1 week at number one for them at the end of June 2013. If you've just tuned in, hello there, it's Richard Smith here with Call Me Number One, the show where we look at two different years from two different decades and play a selection of the UK Singles Chart number one hits. Still to come later, we'll be playing the biggest selling single from 2013, rather a controversial tune that took its backbeat from a Marvin Gaye number. Anyway, shall we move on? I think we ought to. Now here's the debut single from New Zealand singer Lorde and the Royals.

was her second number one of the year. And Miley Cyrus, 1 week at the top for her in October of 2013 with her Wrecking Ball. It was Lord before that, and those Royals. Well, after the break here on Call Me Number One, we'll be looking at 1991. What can you remember from that particular year? Have a think and we'll play some later. Anyway, please do stay with us for some more classic sounds. But to conclude our visit to 2013, the biggest selling UK single of the year was this. It spent 4 weeks at number one in June of 2013, had a couple of weeks off, and then revisited the number one spot for a week in July of 2013. Featuring Pharrell Williams and T.I., this would be Robin Thicke, taking the instrumentation from Marvin Gaye's Gotta Give It Up. This will be Blurred Lines.

0: You're listening to Call Me Number One. It's the show where we look at two different years from two different decades and play some of the songs that made the famous number one spot in the UK singles charts. 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
1: Thanks very much indeed, Ruth. Yes, it is Call Me Number One, the show that looks at the number one sounds from two different years in two different decades. And in the first half of the show, we were looking at 2013. So during this half of the programme, 1991 will be the focus of our attention, with just 16 number ones, more chance of one or two tunes having more than 1 week at the top of the charts.
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1: Thank you. We're going to start with a tune that spent 2 weeks at the top for the KLF featuring the Children of the Revolution. 3 a.m. Eternal. Don't ask me, I have no idea.

0: Ladies and gentlemen, the KLM has now left the building.
1: 2 different years from 2 different decades. It's Call Me Number One.

to say that looking at it, 1991 was certainly a very eclectic year for music. Particularly number one hits. Hey, thank you. The KLF featuring the Children of the Revolution with 3 AM Eternal, 2 weeks at number one for them in January and February of 1991, and just there, The Fly, U2. Just the 1 week at number one, and it came from the album Achtung Baby. Yes, I think we ought to move on. Now, here's a tune that originally came out in 1969 for Tommy Rowe. Yes, you know the one. It was redone in 1991 by Vic Reeves and The Wonder Stuff. 2 weeks at number one for them in November with Dizzy.

Oh, just getting dizzy listening to that. Vic Reeves and his Wonder Stuff and Dizzy. Very nice, he was too. If you've just tuned in, hello there, it's Richard Smith here with Call Me Number One, the show where we look at two different years from two different decades and play a selection of the UK Singles Chart number one hits. Still to come later, the biggest selling single from 1991, Canadian singer, probably still at number one. He was there for that long. I'm going to leave it there. But anyway, we're going to play it later on. Now, here's a tune that originally came out in 1974, recorded at the Wembley Arena concert in March of 1991 by George Michael and Elton John. Not letting the sun go down on them.

Written primarily by drummer Roger Taylor, it was released as a double A-sided single in the UK on the 9th of December in the wake of Freddie Mercury's death, with the track Bohemian Rhapsody being the other A-side. It spent Christmas at number one on the UK charts from the 15th of December to the 18th of January 1992. These are the days of our lives. It also won the Brit Award for the best British single of the year in 1992. Before that, it was George Michael and Elton John all together, Not Letting the Sun Go Down on Them for a Fortnight, from the 1st to the 14th of December 1991. Well, look, there we are. Time's beaten us once again. I really don't know where it goes. I really do hope that you've enjoyed our journey back to 2013 and 1991, and I'd love it if we could do it all again very, very soon. Well, we're down to our final piece on Call Me Number One for this time around, and as I mentioned before, Canadian singer, probably still at number one if you look hard enough. But anyway, it came from the two albums Robin Hood, Prince of Thieves, and also Waking Up the Neighbours. We are talking about Bryan Adams, and we are talking about, yes, that one particular tune. It spent 16 weeks at the top of the UK charts, which is still a record. It sold over 1.5 million copies in the UK in 1991 on its own. And as I said, it's probably still number one somewhere if you look hard enough. It is Bryan Adams, Everything I Do, I Do It For You. Thanks again for listening. Take care. Ta-ra.

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1: You're with Ryland Lee, one of the volunteers for Hampshire and Isle of Wight Air Ambulance. And essentially, what we do is to bring pre-hospital critical care to patients. So we have on board at any one time a pilot, a critical care paramedic, specially trained, and a critical care doctor, who will be A&E specialist from Southampton, Winchester, and Basingstoke. And essentially, the idea is to get to a patient within the so-called golden hour. So we are only called out for severe traumas. We have people sitting in the 999 centres who listen in to calls, who will make a judgment call on whether the air ambulance needs to be called out. Our strap line, I think, says it all. It's sort of ordinary people, our medical staff, providing extraordinary care, supported by you, the generous public of Hampshire.

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1: Around the hospital, online at hrbasingstoke.co.uk and across Basingstoke on DAB. This is HRB.
3: From the Sky News Centre at 11, the British Civil Aviation Authorities warns passengers affected by travel disruption this week are unlikely to get compensation. A third of a million people have faced disruption since yesterday's air traffic outage. Jack and Cheryl are facing another night on the floor at Heathrow as they try to get back to Chicago.
4: We were on the airplane 8 hours.
5: We stayed downstairs waiting for our bags, and finally immigration kicked us out at 1:30. And we came up here and there was barely floor space.
4: There was just way too many people.
3: The regulator has been asked to investigate. Reform UK is under investigation following allegations it breached donations rules on foreign funding. The party's denied wrongdoing and says it'll fully cooperate. Hundreds of police officers lined the street in Hartlepool earlier for the funeral of their colleague PC Matthew Blades. He was one of two officers killed in last month's crash on the A66. Five young men also died. Ukraine Special Forces says it's carried out the country's deepest airstrike into Russia during the 4.5-year war. It's claiming drones hit two gas plants in northern Siberia today, nearly 2,000 miles away from the border. Arsenal continued their perfect start to the season as they began their Champions League campaign with a 1-0 win at Napoli. Liverpool had to come from behind as they beat Atletico Madrid 2-1. Rangers made it four wins in a row to move up to second in the Scottish Premiership. Bojan Miovski's injury time goal earned Derek McInnes's team a 1-0 victory over St Mirren at Ibrox.
6: In terms of chances created, in terms of shots and penalty box entries and how we played the game, I thought it was a

0: win we deserve, but it looked for long spells in that last part of the game that it wasn't going to come. So I can't have been more pleased with my players that they have the perseverance and their sheer will to just keep going.
1: And Celtic maintained their perfect start to the season by beating St Johnstone 1-0. That's the latest. I'm Cam.
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We'll be checking out what's going on in the local area, plus taking a look at the local news headlines as well.

0: Did you know that daylight helps regulate your circadian rhythms, physical, mental, and behavioural changes that follow a 24-hour cycle? And these natural processes respond primarily to light and dark, and affect most living things, including animals, plants, and even microbes. In turn, these circadian rhythms improve our sleep.
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3: We'd love to know what you think about HRB. 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
4: Speaking to Sean, who is a member of the dementia team here at Basingstoke Hospital.
5: I guess the main point is that most of the time our patients generally don't come in because of the dementia itself. People living with dementia obviously get the same kind of ailments as everybody else, and the problem is the dementia will compound those issues. So we're essentially here to support them through that journey and hopefully kind of level that balance, make sure they get the support and the care that they need.
4: On top of the beds there's like a little sunflower logo. Perhaps you could just explain a little bit more about that for us?
5: The sunflower just denotes that somebody has a diagnosis of dementia. So it's not something that people may necessarily want to sort of be sort of everybody to know about, but they do need, again, that extra level of care. So it's just a way of allowing the staff on the wards to know that person has a diagnosis, and that whilst everyone should certainly have a person-centred approach given to them, that it's really, really important that we try and stress that and give them the time and the knowledge of our expertise that we're able to do.
6: Hi, I'm Miley Cyrus, and this is...
2: This is HRB. All your favourites.

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1: 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Taking you behind the healthcare headlines, this is Word on Health.
2: Thrombosis is when you have a blood clot in a blood vessel. According to research, 1 in 20 of us will experience a blood clot at some point in our lives. And, sadly, 1 in 4 deaths in the UK are related to blood clots. Professor Beverly Hunt, OBE, is medical lead with the charity Thrombosis UK.
3: When you have a blood clot in one of the coronary arteries in the heart, you have a heart attack. When you have a blood clot in a major artery in the brain, you'll have a stroke. And then when you have a blood clot in the deep vein of your leg, you will have what we call a deep vein thrombosis, and that can grow. Bits of it can break off and travel through the body, through the heart, and block the blood supply to parts or all of the lung, and that's known as a pulmonary embolism.
2: Professor Hunt, recent UK evidence suggests there's insufficient public understanding of blood clot risks and prevention, something I know that Thrombosis UK are dedicated to changing. Give me an example of where we might improve our knowledge.
3: We always need to tell people about what are the signs and symptoms of these clots, and so how they can pick them up early. People know that deep vein thrombosis are associated with a swollen leg or a change in colour of the leg. But in actual fact, about 80% of all the DVT just present with unexpected pain in the muscles. So it's almost like having a muscle sprain. That can evolve into the clots breaking off and causing pulmonary embolism.
2: We have more details on the wordonhealth.com website on the signs and symptoms. Alongside those of us with a family history of blood clots, who's most at risk of developing them?
3: As you get older, your blood naturally gets more sticky. And then we have being overweight. For women, it's being pregnant and then taking the combined oral contraceptive pill. And the other one is oral hormone replacement therapy. Now, I say oral, I mean the tablets, whereas if you have patches or you have spray on HRT, it doesn't have that increased risk. And in fact, about 55% of all the clots that we see are due to someone being in hospital. If you're in hospital for more than 24 hours and you're not well, and then you get a little bit immobile because you're feeling unwell and you might be lying in bed, and it's really the combination of those factors that cause people to have the clots. And most of the people might develop the clot in hospital, but it doesn't show itself till after the patient's been discharged. So when you go into hospital, you should get your risk assessed. You often don't know it's happening. The doctor or nurse will just fill in a form and then give you the appropriate prevention to really reduce your risk of having a clot. If you do get admitted to hospital, then do make sure that you receive the preventative measures if you need them.
2: Over recent years, there's been a concerted effort across the NHS to reduce the risk of hospital-related blood clots. And when it comes to self-help in risk reduction, that centres around staying slim, eating a good balanced diet, not smoking, and exercising regularly. One of the key focuses of Thrombosis UK, the charity that you set up, is on research. 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
3: Where every thrombosis expert wants to be is to have a perfect blood thinner. And a perfect blood thinner is one which stops you having blood clots and doesn't increase the risk of bleeding. We've got some new ones coming through that look more exciting because they reduce the risk of blood clots but have a lower bleeding risk.
2: My grateful thanks to Professor Beverly Hunt, OBE. To find out more and to connect through to Thrombosis UK, visit wordonhealth.com. 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
4: Why do birds tend to sing so early in the morning? Well, there are a couple of hypotheses. The songs we hear are typically coming from male birds looking to attract a mate. The early hours of the day tend to be more dry and cool, and this is thought to help birdsong travel as far as possible. Another theory is that male birds are trying to prove their strength and vigour, displayed by their ability to sing loudly before the day has even started. Maybe they even skipped breakfast. The real answer to why probably lies somewhere in between these two theories. However, the how and the why are not nearly as important as what is going on right outside our windows each morning. The morning chorus is a beautiful symphony of song occurring each day, and I encourage you all to wake up and embrace the melody. Everybody.

0: You're listening to Hospital Radio, Basingstoke. It's the evening mix. It's just heading up for 1:30. It's time to check out the local news headlines.
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2: In today's local news, tributes have been paid to a former councillor who has died. Stephen Day was formerly a Liberal Democrat councillor for Grove Road, who devoted almost two decades to local politics. He was born in Winchester in 1952 and grew up in Laverstock and Overton. As a councillor, he worked hard to establish and keep bus routes through his ward and the town centre, and was also instrumental in securing funding for the Black Dam playground. Mr. Day also did a huge amount for the Citizens Advice Bureau, helping them secure funding. Plans for a 60-car rally on closed public roads across Hart have moved a step closer after Hampshire County Council confirmed it has no objections to the event going ahead. The Dimanche Tour of Hampshire 2027 is planned for April 11, 2027, with roads around Crondall, Odiham, Long Sutton and Wells set to be used for a special stage rally. However, the event has not yet been approved. The decision by Hampshire County Council's Highways Department only means the authority has no objections to organisers applying for the next stage of approval from Motorsport UK. If Motorsport UK grants the required permit, organisers would then need to apply to Hampshire County Council for a motor race order, the legal approval required to allow racing on public roads. The proposed rally would start and finish at Lord Wandsworth College in Long Sutton, where organisers plan to set up the event headquarters, service area and spectator facilities. Basingstoke has been named in the new series of a crime comedy. Guy Ritchie's The Gentleman Season 2 landed on Netflix on September 3rd with a familiar name in one of the episode's titles. Episode 5 of the series is entitled A Suburban A-Road on the Outskirts of Basingstoke. It begins with Eddie Horniman being beaten with lead pipes and thrown in a grave. Later in the episode, he wakes and crawls out of the grave, managing to drag himself to a road where he is found by a passing driver who calls an ambulance. The narration in the episode reads in quotes, "And after two nights, 3 miles of quagmire, thornwood and bush, he found himself on a suburban A road on the outskirts of Basingstoke. And he was saved." Close quote. While this portion is set in Basingstoke, it is not known where it was filmed.
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0: 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It takes place on the second Monday of the month from 10:30 a.m. till noon and the fourth Thursday of the month from 2:30 p.m. till 4 p.m. at the Tadley Common Methodist Church in New Church Road in Tadley. 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
4: Yeah. 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

0: Here we are today with Kirsty from Sport in Mind, and we're at one of the Young People's Sport sessions today that Kirsty will talk about in a little while. So, Kirsty, thank you for speaking to me. So, as I say, we're at a Young People's session today. Maybe you'd like to give a bit of detail about what it is and what it involves.
1: Yeah, absolutely. And welcome today. So youth sessions we run every week during term time. So we're here at Everest Community Academy today in Basingstoke to welcome young people aged 10 to 14 to have fun, play a bit of sport and games, and sort of help their mental health. So the sessions are multi-sport. We don't have a dedicated kind of one sport. It is, we invite the young people to share their thoughts and ideas. They come up with some exciting games. They make up creative ideas and twists on different kind of games. But we kind of have a, we can offer them things like dodgeball, badminton, kind of basketball, any kind of little fun games that people want to play. But yeah, we do encourage them to kind of share their voice, because the session is for them. It is their space and their session, because we just are very passionate about getting young people moving, and also understanding that it, you know, physical activity and movement can really help and support their mental health through life. So it's kind of that education piece, but without sitting down and chatting to them about it.
0: That's very true, because obviously a lot of young people nowadays are very reliant on the devices for a lot of things, and getting up and moving is key. So the session today in Popley, how often will it take place?
1: How often? Yeah, no, every Wednesday. So every Wednesday from 4 till 5 down at Everest. And it runs every week during term time. So we kind of follow the school calendar year. And yeah, people can come along. All the information's on the website. And we do ask that sort of parent or guardian signs up their child. So it's for 10 to 14 year olds. But if there is a 9 year old or possibly even a 15 year old that maybe just is struggling a little bit or looking for sort of support around their sort of self-esteem, their confidence, they might just be struggling with transitions between schools or exam stresses, whatever it might be, just sort of reach out, let us know, and when we can kind of help people to get signed up and come along. But it is, it's just about having fun, and the regularity and the routine is the hope that we can just be that kind of weekly staple in somebody's week, that no matter what else is going on, they can kind of have this as their, right, that's my thing every week, I'm going to go along and play fun games. Take part with no judgment, no kind of expectation around ability or whatever like that. It isn't a sport club where you need to be performance driven or good. The aim simply is that young people come along, be themselves, have fun, meet other young people, and also that connection. I think it's like when you're playing sport, you don't need to worry about the chit chat or the kind of chatting and explaining kind of what's going on. Sometimes I think for young people and also adults, just being able to come along, be themselves and not worry about everything else, leave it all at the door, is a real kind of highlight for them.
0: Absolutely, it's nice to see them having fun and getting a bit active, isn't it? So the groups themselves, are they same sex or the mixed sex?
1: Yeah, they're mixed, they're open, everybody. We try and be as inclusive as possible as an organisation. So every session that we run is open. So that for the young people, the reason we do restrict the ages is purely from a developmental perspective, you know, from when you're playing sport or you're playing physical activity, it isn't serious. But, you know, the reason we kind of slightly narrow it for youth sessions is so that we're just keeping everybody safe, and it's kind of, they are meeting like-minded young people of a similar age. For adult sessions that we run in Basingstoke, they are for basically anybody aged 10, anybody aged 17 or over. So that is a much wider category, and the reason again is completely inclusive, no age limit, other than we want some, you know, we need it to be sort of 17 or plus, and no upper age limit, all genders, everybody's welcome, just come along and join in.
0: And that's the thing, isn't it, because I think it's really new year, everyone's thinking about getting fit, losing weight and so on. But you look at gym memberships are quite expensive. Also, a lot of the environment of a gym isn't for everybody. It's quite, can be quite challenging for people. But where particularly the younger people are just having fun. They don't see it as exercise, see it as having fun, which is... So, obviously, we're in Everest Community College now in Popley. Are you looking to branch out and open other clubs in Basingstoke?
1: Yeah, so for our youth programme, we are. We're just launching a second sort of youth session in Tadley. So, wanting to be in the community in Tadley, offer something local. So, we'll be down at the Link Community Centre. That'll be on every Tuesday, 4:30 till 5:30, again, term time. So, again, just wanting to reach new young people and a new community. programme to offer that space and that time for them. For our adults programme, we run three sessions in Basingstoke every week, and those sessions actually run all year round. So unlike the youth programme, which we do sort of align with schools, the adult programme is an all year round provision. So that means every single week we're there and people can literally just drop in. So the three sessions we run in Basingstoke are table tennis, tennis and yoga. So it's kind of the drop-in, the free, all equipment's provided. You don't need to necessarily have or bring anything with you other than just come along with an open mind of just kind of taking part in a way that you feel comfortable. There's no pressure, no expectation, just kind of we're there, come along, have a bit of fun, hopefully. And I think what you just said there, actually, I think in the youth sessions you can see it very visibly. You know, young people do, they don't have those restraints or those constraints on themselves around, oh, I don't want to look a bit silly, or I don't want to do that in that way, or to a degree. And I think in adulthood we all kind of bring in those kind of, oh, you know, you kind of, you know, you restrict yourself. Whereas the simple aim of having fun, you know, who doesn't love being a kid? Who doesn't love being able to leave all those pressures of adulthood and the realities of life and whatever might be going on at the door and come in and just hit that silly little table tennis ball around for a while? Try and hit the tennis ball, whatever you might be, you know, however your ability. You might never have played before, but you know what? Our coach will give you a racket, she'll give you a few pointers, but ultimately all you're doing is having a bit of fun. So it doesn't matter. You kind of get to revert to that childlike, just everything's fun. There isn't any other sort of aim of the session, because I think we as a charity, we trust and we know that evidence and research that is how important physical activity is for every single individual. So even 5 minutes more than you might do any other day of the week is a huge benefit. The fact you've come up and out the house and come to a session, huge benefits in itself, being amongst other people. Even if you don't feel comfortable talking about what's going on, there is no pressure to. The point is we're there to play sport or move our body and do yoga. You know, in yoga, the biggest thing that I actually witness is people just simply thinking about taking slow, deep, meaningful breaths. And just simple breathing helps the parasympathetic nerve, the system, and it kind of calms people. So just something simple as stretching, breathing, it really does. You can visibly see it, and it's just quite nice.
0: And like you said, it's a part of being social, but exercise as well. Having a badminton or table tennis, that's one part of it. You're getting a bit more active. But being social as well, you meet your people for a couple afterwards. And I think the key thing you touched on there, going back to my point about gyms, is gyms are incredibly expensive nowadays, and you feel obligated to go. You're spending £50 a month, I must go, even if I don't want to go. I must go, I'm spending all this money. And you're looking around and you get the guys lifting heavy weights and people feel a bit paranoid. As we touched on already, people are just having fun, enjoying themselves, being very, very social. And like you said, the important thing here is, A, there's no commitment to come regularly. You might want to come on week or not, and totally free to do so. Mm-hmm. And importantly, this time, I mean, let's be honest, money is a factor. And all the sessions you run, whether it be youth sessions or adult sessions, are totally free. And there's no kind of competition. It's a case of everyone has the ability, whatever level. And it's fantastic. So in terms of signing up, I'm guessing all of that can be done via the website?
1: Absolutely, yeah. So we have an online registration form. One is for the youth programme, because that's just a little bit more specific for young participants. So their parent or guardian can complete that. And we just, again, everything we ask for is to keep people safe and comfortable at the session. We have a separate online registration form for that adult programme, just because obviously that is the adult completing the form for themselves. But in all honesty, we would welcome people literally just dropping into sessions. So the adult programme is purely based on a drop-in basis. So again, the barrier of that commitment, whether it's cost, whether it's I have to sign up beforehand, whether it's I have to commit to a certain number of weeks, none of that exists in our programmes. People can literally just turn up, because we'll support them, we'll help them get registered on the day, they can, you know, they can take part, even if it's 5 minutes. As I say, I think even that expectation of, I'm going to give it a go this week, I'm going to give it a try, I'll go along. You might do 10 minutes, that might be plenty for you today, and that is absolutely fine, that you don't need to stay for the full hour even. So it's all kind of that. So the adult programme, definitely just drop in. If you find the information online, drop in, or you can complete it online beforehand if it kind of makes you feel a little bit better. The youth programme, we will welcome people if they do just turn up, because the point is there's no barriers. We'll open arm welcome people in. It just makes it a little bit easier if young people have been signed up beforehand, just so that we can support and manage them if they do kind of walk in on their own. We kind of know who they are and we've got their information and that kind of thing. But again, no barrier, just come along and join us.
0: Fantastic. Okay, Gussie, sounds like a lot of fun. Thank you for your time.
1: Thank you so much.
0: Here we go.
1: That's super. Thank you so much, Darren.
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Talking Money, this is Atalie Davies. Nearly half of Brits believe young people's struggles in buying a house stems from their penchant for luxuries like takeaway coffees, according to a study by King's College London. As a nation of coffee lovers, how much do we really spend on the beverage? Research by Finder established the average price of coffee stands at £3.47, a figure that unsurprisingly rises to £3.70 in London. Taking a look at the UK's most popular coffee shop, Costa, we can see that the price of an Americano is set at £3.80, higher than the national average. The rising trend of specialty coffees, such as iced oat milk lattes and matchas, will certainly set you back an extra pound or two. Then we must turn to those tempting toppings and extras, those syrups, extra shots, creams and marshmallows, which will have customers leaving spending more than they realise. We could of course make a much cheaper cup of instant coffee at home, rather than buy it. But if you want to enjoy a latte or cappuccino, you'll need to invest in either a bean or pod machine, then the ongoing cost of said beans or pods. Coffee shops also serve a purpose that homebrew would not provide, the social aspect. Coffee shops serve as a much needed

0: add up to. Nescafe suggests that 80% of UK coffee shop goers go at least once a week, with 16% of those surveyed going on a daily basis. It is tricky to determine the exact amount we as Brits spend on coffee, but the average property price in the UK is over £250,000. So, let's say you find a house for £250,000. You'd need a minimum deposit of 5%, which works out to about £12,000. Buying a first home can be a big challenge, but there are ways to do it. And no, your flat white is not the reason you can't afford a house. With Talking Money, this is Etterly Davies.
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6: 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After a busy day, the odd glass may help us relax, but drink can sneak up on us, and one glass can often turn into a few, most nights. Too much alcohol increases the risk to your health and can lead to heart and liver disease or a stroke. But you don't have to give it up completely. If you drink every day, try having a couple of nights off a week or opting for a smaller wine glass. To check your drinking and for more tips and advice on cutting down, search Change for Life online.
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8: From the Sky News Centre at midnight, more than a third of a million passengers have been impacted by a technical glitch to the UK's air traffic control. 2,000 flights were cancelled or delayed, and hundreds of travellers are still facing disruption. The Metropolitan Police says it will look into allegations Reform UK broke the law on foreign funding. It's in relation to a documentary broadcast on Channel 4 News last week. The parties denied wrongdoing. Hundreds of police officers have lined the street for the funeral of their colleague who was killed in a crash in Teesside last month. A service for PC Matthew Blades has been held in Hartlepool. He and his colleague died when their patrol car was hit by a vehicle travelling the wrong way on the A66. Five others were also killed. This man wanted to show his support for officers.
9: I think deep down we need order, and these men and women are in the front line and dealing with problems in society. And I think to disregard them and not to turn out to show respect, I think would be a bad thing.
8: A man's been charged with contacting Russian intelligence following an investigation by counter-terrorism police. 31-year-old Joshua Kamage will appear in court today. Andoni Iraola's first Champions League game as Liverpool manager ended in a 2-1 win over Atletico Madrid. Dominic Szoboszlai and Alexis McAllister scored as the hosts came from behind. Iraola praised the Anfield crowd.
10: Especially after the 2-1, we've had very good minutes there. We had a couple of chances. We were pushing and you can feel the atmosphere in the stadium, no? And even in moments at the end where obviously they are attacking a little bit, you have to defend, and players were tired, and the people has helped us a lot, and very thankful.
8: Arsenal continued their perfect start to the new season with a 1-0 win at Napoli. And Celtic made it 6 victories from 6 in the Scottish Premiership. They beat St Johnstone 1-0. Rangers beat St Mirren by the same scoreline. That's the latest. I'm
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Two in a row there from the Eagles' last album, Long Road Out of Eden. 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

Well, I hope you enjoyed listening to the Love Songs Hour. 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
8: From the Sky News Centre at 1, the Civil Aviation Authority says it's unlikely the 330,000 passengers affected by a technical glitch at air traffic control will get any compensation. 2,000 flights have been cancelled or delayed. Sean Tipton from the Association of British Travel Agents says airlines now have to get travellers where they need to be.
9: It's not always possible to get an alternative that's actually suitable for you, in which case the airlines would say, OK, fair enough, you can either rebook at a late time of year or you can have your money back. Same on the package, the tour operator would do the same. So it's far from ideal.
8: The Transport Secretary's given operator Nats a week to explain what went wrong. The Metropolitan Police has launched an investigation following allegations Reform UK breached foreign donation rules. Last week, it was claimed in an undercover report from Channel 4 News that two senior aides arranged for a US company to fund three polls for the party. Reform says it will fully cooperate and denies any wrongdoing. Here's our political correspondent, Ali Fortescue.
10: There was an expectation that we could see an investigation. It had been reported that the Met were looking for the raw footage from Channel 4. Now they've confirmed that's happening. We know there's also an internal investigation in the Reform Party.
8: Andy Burnham says the UK is showing leadership on the world stage by sanctioning illegal Israeli settlements in the West Bank. The moves triggered a diplomatic row with Jerusalem. A safety researcher at Anthropics warned there's a more than 10% chance AI could kill all humans in the next decade. Evan Hubbiger adds the risk from present models is low. Arsenal continued their perfect start to the season as they began the Champions League with a 1-0 win at Napoli. Liverpool had to come from behind to beat Atletico Madrid 2-1. And Celtic secured a sixth straight Scottish Premiership success with a 1-0 win away to St Johnstone. Rangers got a 1-0 victory over St Mirren at Ibrox. That's the latest. I'm Cam.
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13: Good evening, my name is Fred Setters and welcome along to After Hours, late night radio for late night people. It's the end of another day and we head into the wee small hours of the night. As always, the music on After Hours is relaxed and the mood is chilled out, so we'll get tonight's programme underway with this one.